0: unique to John that might give us insight into being closer to the Lord and being in that inner circle and experiencing the fullness of God. We pointed out about the Apostle John that in chapter 13, verse 21 of the Gospel of John, he says that the Lord was troubled. Of all the Gospels, he's the only one that points that out. He knew when the Lord was troubled. In John chapter 13, verse 23 and 24, the other disciples knew that if they needed information, they should ask John to talk to Jesus. It seems like John could get information they couldn't get. In John chapter 13, verse 25, when the other disciples were questioning whether or not they would betray the Lord, they said, Is it I? But not John. John said, who is it? He had confidence in his walk with the Lord. In John chapter 18, verse 15 and 16, we saw that as Jesus is going to trial, that John followed him further than anyone else. In John chapter 19, we notice that beautiful story, that great place in the Bible that you can see something of the tender heart of our Savior, where he's on the cross and he says to his mother, "Behold thy son." And he says to John the Beloved, "Behold thy mother." He seemingly gives his mother to John to take care of. In John chapter 20, as the men are going to the empty tomb, John the Beloved is the first one to get there. In John chapter 21, when Jesus is a way off from them, the disciples don't recognize him, and John is the first to recognize the Lord. And then perhaps one of the most clear examples of some unique, special relationship that John had with Jesus Christ. As you read about in John chapter 21, that there's an indication there that he's going to let John see the second coming. And sure enough, when we read the book of Revelation and we find John on the Isle of Patmos, Jesus Christ in the first century chose John the Beloved Apostle as the one he would show his second advent to. And John gets to see all those great, great future events that are going to take place. And Jesus chose John in the first century and showed him something that would take place 2,000 years later. And so, simply said, there's something unique and special about the life of John and his walk with the Lord Jesus Christ. And the question is why? What was so special? How did John get to that inner circle? Why was John so close to the Lord? Well, let me give you something to think about as you study the Gospels. And in particular, let me just give you this illustration. In Matthew, Mark, and Luke, if you study the word love in those three Gospels, the first three Gospels, any form of the word love, loved, loves, love, loving, any form of that word, in Matthew, Mark, and Luke combined, you'll find it 35 times. But in John alone, 57 times. More in John. Matter of fact, close to twice as much, but much more in John than all the other three Gospels. Then, think about this. In Matthew, Mark, and Luke, you find the word love, or any form of that word, 35 times. But in 1st, 2nd, and 3rd John, those three little books right before Jude and Revelation, 52 times. So in John's writings, a total of 109 times compared to Matthew, Mark, and Luke, 35 times. It seems like there's something about John's love for the Lord and the Lord's love for John that makes him stand out, makes him able to experience the fullness of God. It must have something to do with his love for the Lord. Now let me illustrate that. Turn to Deuteronomy chapter 13. Deuteronomy chapter 13. Let me just give you some idea as to how this works. In Deuteronomy chapter 13, look at verse 1. Deuteronomy chapter 13, verse 1. The Bible says, "If there arise among you a prophet or a dreamer of dreams, and giveth thee a sign or a wonder, and the sign or the wonder come to pass, whereof he spake unto thee, saying, Let us go after other gods." That's a small g. Let us go after other gods. These dreamers, these prophets are saying, "Let us go after other gods which thou hast not known, and let us serve them." And here's what God says to them. "Then, or thou shalt not hearken unto the words of that prophet or that dreamer of dreams." Now listen, "For the Lord your God proveth you to know whether you love the Lord your God with all your heart and with all your soul." The Bible says God will prove you. God will put you to the test to see whether or not you really love Him, to see if you love the Lord with all of your heart and with all of your soul. It's as if He says in Deuteronomy chapter 13, He'll let other gods come into your life. Other idols is the way we would put it in modern terms. There would be things that we would love more than the Lord, things that we might care about more than the Lord. God says, I'm going to let some of those things come into your life to prove you, to test you, to see if you really love me with all of your heart and with all of your soul. And then look at Ephesians chapter 6, verse 24. I want to talk to you for just a little while about our love for the Lord. How much do we love Him? Did you know the Bible says that we're to love Him with all of our heart, all of our soul, all of our mind, all, not part. The Bible says in Ephesians chapter 6, verse 24, this is Paul closing out his letter to that group of people we were studying in Ephesians 3, where he prays that they might know the fullness of God. And as he closes that letter in Ephesians 6, in verse 24, he says, grace be with all them that love our Lord Jesus Christ. And then these two words, in sincerity. You know, we say we love the Lord, but how do we love Him compared to money, compared to sports, compared to pleasure, compared to the, you name it. Whatever it is you love, think about the things that you love. We love a lot of things. And the Bible says that we're to love the Lord in sincerity. Look at 1 Corinthians chapter 8. 1 Corinthians chapter 8, look at verse 3. Do your friends know what you love and who you love? The people that are closest to you, do they know who you love? The Bible says in 1 Corinthians chapter 8, verse 3, but if any man love God, the same is known of him. The people where you work, do they know how much you love the Lord? The people you go to school with, do they know how much you love the Lord? The Bible says if any man love God, the same is known of him. You know, people know you love pizza. They know you love pickup trucks. They know you love a certain sports team. They know you love shoes. They know you love, okay, you fill in the blank. What is it that you love? The Bible says if any man love God, the same is known of him. Now, Matthew chapter 22, Matthew chapter 22, the very familiar passage about our love for the Lord and the greatest commandment in the Bible. The Bible says in Matthew chapter 22, verse 36, Master, which is the great commandment in the law? Jesus said unto him, Thou shalt love the Lord thy God with all thy heart and with all thy soul and with all thy mind. This is the first and great commandment, and the second is like unto it. Thou shalt love thy neighbor as thyself. Now watch this. On these two commandments hang all the law and the prophets. Do you realize that whatever commandment there is in the Bible, that if you love the Lord like you're supposed to, you'll obey those other commandments? The Bible says if we love Him, we'll keep His commandments. Do we really love the Lord? We're trying to see how John got in that inner circle, and I'm afraid that we probably are not as serious about getting in that inner circle as we say we are. In other words, it really boils down to loving the Lord like we ought to. It really boils down to whether or not we love the Lord Jesus Christ like He wants us to love Him. The Bible says in 1 John chapter 2, verse 15, love not the world, neither the things that are in the world. If any man love the world, the love of the Father is not in him. You see, it seems like John almost tried to outlove the Lord. The Bible says in John 14, 23, Jesus talking, if any man love me, he will keep my words, and my Father will love him. Now listen, and we will come unto him and make our abode with him. Surely that is something there of the fullness of God. I understand, according to 1 Corinthians 12, 13, that when you get saved, you get the Holy Spirit. The Bible says, for by one Spirit are we all baptized into one body. I understand that when we get saved, Jesus Christ takes up residence. The Bible says we are the temple of the Holy Ghost. But I'm telling you that there is something about an intimacy and a closeness and a fullness that God wants us to experience. And it says, if any man love me, he will keep my words, and my Father, get this, will love him. Listen, you can believe what you want to, but the Bible is clear. God loves some more than others. He loved everybody at Calvary. He loved the entire world at Calvary. He loved the whole world enough to die on a cross for us that we might be born again, that we might be saved. When it comes to salvation, God is no respecter of persons. I understand that, but I'm telling you, Jesus said, if any man love me, he will keep my words, and my Father will love him. There is a contingent love, if you will. We understand that God's love at Calvary is unconditional. He died for every lost sinner, no matter how vile, no matter how wicked. We understand that. But we need to understand also that if we will keep His words, the Bible says, my Father will love Him. We will come unto Him and make our abode with Him. That is something of the fullness of God that so many of us simply never quite experience. What's the problem? Too many loves. You know, the Bible says if we love Him, we'll obey Him. The Bible says if we love Him, we'll keep His commandments. I'll tell you something else the Bible says. The Bible says that if we love Him, His commandments are not grievous. You know, the Bible says this. Listen to it in 1 John chapter 5, verse 3. First of all, verse 1, whosoever believeth that Jesus is the Christ is born of God, and everyone that loveth Him that begot, loveth Him also that is begotten of Him. It says, if you are born again, you'll not only love God, you'll love other Christians. Verse 2, by this we know that we love the children of God, when we love God and keep His commandments. For this is the love of God, that we keep His commandments. Listen, and His commandments are not grievous. Did you know the best way for a child to honor his parents is to love them enough to enjoy honoring them? You know, when you love your parents like you ought to, honoring them is not difficult. When you love them like you ought to instead of loving yourself, then doing what they say comes a lot easier. And the Bible here says that if we love God like we ought to, we'll keep His commandments, and His commandments are not grievous. It won't be a burden to read the Bible. It won't be a burden to go to church. It won't be a burden to pray. It won't be a burden to memorize Scripture. It won't be a burden to help our neighbor. It won't be a burden to pass out a gospel tract. I'm telling you, the Bible is abundantly clear that it is the love of God and the love for God that will cause us to desire to please Him and cause Him to want to fill us with His fullness and to come in and make His abode with us, and we walk with Him and we fellowship with Him and we enjoy His presence. But I'm telling you, the reason many of us will never get inside that circle is it's lonely in that circle. We cannot be friends with the whole world and walk with Jesus Christ. I'll tell you something else about that inner circle. If we ever get in that inner circle, not only will it be a little lonely, we'll have to forsake some of the other loves, some of the other things that we have a passion for. Because when you get in that inner circle of favoritism and fullness, that Spirit-filled life, that selfless life, that surrendered life, you simply have to forsake some of the things that we will not have time for if we're going to enjoy the fullness of God. And so I don't think many of us ever make it in that circle, number one, because we don't love the Lord like we ought to, and number two, we're not willing to forsake the things that pull us away from God and rob us of that intimacy with the Lord Jesus Christ. Do you have that fullness of God? Do you want it? Do you hunger and thirst for it? The walk with God that John had, that intimacy inside the inner circle. I sure appreciate you listening. We'll talk more about this in our next study. And again, hope you'll listen to our next time together and pray about these things. And may the Lord bless you as you serve Him.
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0: Broadcasting from the heart of Jesus, this is Anchor Radio. The Anchor is Jesus Ministries is a ministry of the Berean Bible Baptist Church, Echoland. In Davao City, your access to the truth is Anchor Radio, proclaiming Jesus saves. Jesus saves.
1: You should always tell the truth. Jesus said He is the truth. The Lord is our God of truth and without iniquity, just and right is He. The Holy Spirit is called the Spirit of truth and will guide you into all truth and to tell the truth. Jesus told us of the devil that he was a murderer from the beginning and abode not in the truth because there is no truth in him, that is, in the devil. When he, the devil, speaketh a lie, he speaketh of his own, for he is a liar and the father of it. Don't ever tell a lie. Always tell the truth. God said, one that speaks a lie shall not go unpunished. And God says He hates lying lips. The way to not tell a lie is always tell the truth.
2: This whole discussion in this particular part of Scripture begins back in chapter 2 and verse 11 with, "Dearly beloved, I beseech you." But in verse 21 of chapter 2, he says, "For even hereunto were you called, because Christ also suffered for us, leaving us an example that ye should follow his steps." Surrounded by this cloud. Thank you for joining us today. This is Pastor Clarence Sexton from the Temple Baptist Church in Crown College in Knoxville, Tennessee. I want you to know that you can get these messages in written form. We have books that can come to you and be used, I trust, in your life and ministry in a very special way. I'll tell you more about that at the conclusion of this broadcast today.

I know what I'm going to put on the next day when I get up before I ever go to bed. I figured all that out. I don't want to get up in the morning and waste precious time looking for shoes and shirts and that kind of thing. And I thank God for the wonderful wife He's given me to help me care for things like that. And so I begin the day before I ever go to bed the night before. And I think everything ought to be done decently in order. I want to bring a message before long on the subject of the way of the world and the way of the Lord. And I've just been so convicted that the world has got everything so out of order that their disorder has become their order. And if we're not careful, we're going to follow their disorder and call it order. We cannot pattern ourselves after the world. The Christian home.

and the Christian family will always be going against the grain of the world. Always. And the subtle and sometimes not so subtle things that Satan uses to get our attention, to distract us, just distract us and lead us astray from having the Christian homes we ought to have, ought to be something we have our guard up on. We're guarded about. But what's a day like? When you come into a Christian home, what kind of thing do you find? If it's truly a Christian home, you're going to find certain things. You're going to find, as this scripture passage tells us here, people are following their shepherd. This whole discussion in this particular part of scripture begins back in chapter 2 and verse 11 with, "Dearly beloved, I beseech you." But in verse 21 of chapter 2, he says, "For even hereunto were you called, because Christ also suffered for us, leaving us an example that ye should follow his steps." And then in verse 25, "For ye were a sheep going astray, but are now returned unto the shepherd and bishop of your souls." If you really have a Christian home, you're following in the steps of Jesus Christ. Is this what the Lord would do? Is this how the Lord would talk? Is this how Christ would react to this? There's no doubt about that. You find that in a Christian home. There's no doubt that you're going to find prayer in a Christian home. There's a great deal of discussion about prayer in this passage in chapter 3. Husbands dwelling according to knowledge with their wives, that their prayers be not hindered. Verse 12, "The eyes of the Lord are over the righteous, and his ears are open unto their prayers." There'll be many times during the day in a Christian home where people have prayed. Not just habitually having a prayer in the morning, though that's good to have prayer in the morning, prayer before meals and prayer in the evening. But praying when you're having discussions with family, when you get a phone call, pray with your wife over the phone. When you talk to your children, they're upset about something. Say, "Darling, let's pray." And you actually pray over the telephone with a child. It ought to be a way of life for a child of God to call on the name of the Lord and to pray about everything. That's in a Christian family. Well, to make much of the Word of God. As a matter of fact, the passage that I'm going to zero in on here in just a moment is a quotation from the Old Testament. In the 34th Psalm, the Bible says in verse 11, "Come ye children, hearken unto me, I will teach you the fear of the Lord." In verse 12 of Psalm 34, "What man is he that desireth life and loveth many days, that he may see good? Keep thy tongue from evil, thy lips from speaking guile. Depart from evil and do good. Seek peace and pursue it. The eyes of the Lord are upon the righteous, and his ears are open unto their cry." So actually, Peter, the human penman here, is given these words to quote from Psalm 34. So much is made of the Word of God. We're following the steps of Jesus. We're praying often. We're making much of the Word of God. There's no doubt if you have a Christian family, a wife is in submission to her husband. In verse 1 of this third chapter, the Bible says, "Likewise, you wives, be in subjection to your own husbands." And he goes on to talk about how you can win your lost husband to Christ by being submissive. The little word "likewise" is very important because it refers back to Jesus Christ. In other words, what God says here to the wife, I want every wife to listen just a moment. Every wife to listen carefully. The chapter break here causes a little problem for some people, but if you go back to chapter 2, Jesus says, just like the Lord Jesus Christ, that's the way a wife should be. Christ is co-equal, coexistent, eternally existent with God the Father and God the Holy Spirit. Jesus Christ is no less God than God the Father and God the Holy Spirit. Jesus Christ is no less important or more important than God the Father and God the Holy Spirit. But Jesus Christ has taken a position of submission in humbling himself and becoming a man without ceasing to be God so he could lead it down the cross for our soul's salvation. God says he's the example. And wives, follow his example. And if you're following his example, you understand that you're no less valuable than the man, you're no less important than the man, but if you're going to have order in the home, somebody has to lead and somebody has to follow. And in a Christian home, a wife has understood this. You're going to find that in a Christian family. If we're going to talk about a day in the life of a Christian family, we've got to give a little concern to what a Christian family happens to be and what you're going to find there.
You're going to find a husband that dwells with his wife according to knowledge. That's what the Bible says. Verse 7 says, likewise, ye husbands, dwell with them according to knowledge, giving honor unto the wife as being the weaker vessel, as being heirs together, the grace of life, that your prayers be not hindered. You dwell with your wife according to knowledge. You know her. No man knows his wife until he prays with her, hears her talk to God. If you don't have a praying marriage, you don't know one another. You may know everything about her. I found out some things I didn't really want to know. My wife went in for surgery. I was in the room with her, praying with her, and her happy doctor went in and showed me her chart and says, look here, Clarence says she hadn't gained a pound since I saw her the last time. Showed me everything about how much she weighed and all that kind of thing. We just almost canceled the surgery, you know. Women don't like things like that. I'm not talking about knowing her dress size or how much she weighs or how tall she is or where she was born. I'm not talking about things you can tell people about who her aunts and uncles are and that kind of business. I'm talking about knowing her heart, knowing what she loves and what she loves to do and how she feels about things, what's precious to her. And you've taken the time to find out those things because you love her as Christ loves the church and gave himself for it. Some of you gentlemen no doubt think if you put a roof over her head and clothes on her back and keep her riding around in a nice car, you know, if you keep a shelter over her and keep her warm and provide transportation for her every once in a while and give her food to eat, you've done your manly thing. You could do that for a dog, gentlemen. Your wife ought to mean more to you than a dog. Some of you women are right now saying, you don't know my husband. I'm not here to start a family fight, but I am trying to press some buttons I hope that will help. If you really have a Christian family, the husband is dwelling with his wife according to knowledge. And you will never know her until you hear her talk to God, until you pray together. If you have a Christian family, it's a family of one mind. And that's something you have to sit down and talk about. Look what the Bible says here. In the context of the family. Finally, be ye all of one mind. If you'll write in the margin of your Bible, Philippians chapter 2, verse 5, that's a verse about the mind of Christ. My wife and I had the privilege of having two sons. And there were times we had to sit down and talk about what we really wanted as a family, and three of us pulling the fourth one back in. Those kinds of discussions we had to have. We needed to talk about where we were headed, what the goals and dreams of our family happened to be, and how it lined up with the Lord, or how it was out of line. I don't know where Christian people come off with this idea that just because you got married and you're a Christian and she's a Christian, you have kids, everything's just going to work out all right. It takes a whole heap of working to make a house a home and to make Christians have a Christian family. And if you can't take the time to talk to one another, turn off the television, turn off the radio, put the book down, stop being such a boy and think you've got to have recreation 3 days a week without your family. Ouch. And talk to your children and talk to your wife. You're never going to have a Christian home. Never. You're going to live in a house and call yourself Christians and have people think you've got a Christian home, but you're not going to be a people of one mind. She's going one way and you're going the other, and you don't really do anything but tolerate one another. I don't believe that's Christian in the eyes of God. I'm going to tell you something that you may not understand. It means more to me than anything else in this world that my wife and I have a Christian home. You put anything on the list you want to put on the list. I'm telling you how I feel about it. To be able to know her and sit down and talk with her
discuss things with her, pray with her, and have her encourage me in the Lord and tell me God's going to take care of things. For she and I to be able to pray for our children together and our grandchildren. Nothing in this world can take the place of that. Nothing. Now, every passage of Scripture like this has what you call a kicker. I mean, it has a clincher type of statement. And God gives it to us. I want you to look at it. By the way, don't let the sun go down in your wrath. We'll come to that in a moment. But the Bible says, for he that will love life, verse 10, and see good days, let him do these things. And I want you to write them down. Number one, let him refrain his tongue from evil. Let him refrain his tongue from evil. From evil. This business of the tongue and evil, saying things that hurt. He says in verse 9, not rendering evil for evil or railing for railing. Railing is harsh, abusive language. Harsh, abusive language. This is done with the tongue. There may be times in your home or in your family somebody gets out of hand, but somebody has to be Christian enough to say, I'm not going to answer railing with railing. I'm going to answer railing with blessing and put an end to this, put a stop to this.

You may want to contact us at crownchristianpublications.com or faithforthefamily.com and go to our bookstore. There are two volumes on the book of 1 Peter, Strengthen Thy Brethren, Volume 1, Strengthen Thy Brethren, Volume 2. The message you've heard today and all the messages from this series in 1 Peter are available in written form. 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You can call toll-free at 1-877-AT-CROWN. We hope you'll do that soon. Pray for us here, and may God bless you as you listen to our choir singing, Look Unto Jesus.

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1: How do you spell faith? F-A-I-T-H. Faith. Now, each one of those letters stands for something to help you understand what faith is. Forgetting all, I trust Him. Faith. Forgetting all, I trust Him. That means forgetting all the good works and instead putting your trust in Jesus. Let's say it one more time. Faith. Forgetting all, I trust Him.

to pass the weary night alone. Though some may sing to entertain some old worldly throne,

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1: God has a plan for your life. Romans 12, 1 and 2 says, I beseech you therefore, brethren, by the mercies of God, that ye present your bodies a living sacrifice, holy, acceptable unto God, which is your reasonable service. And be not conformed to this world, but be ye transformed by the renewing of your mind, that ye may prove what is that good and acceptable and perfect will of God. God has a will or a wish for your life. God created you to do something that only you can do. The Bible says in Jeremiah 1:5, before I formed thee in the belly, I knew thee. And before thou camest forth out of the womb, I sanctified thee, and I ordained thee a prophet unto the nations. Now, before you were ever born, God had a plan for your life. You see, you're special to God. You're very special. What are you going to do with the life that God has given you? You were created for the Lord. There's something that only you can do. God created you with a plan in mind. You're very special to God. God has a plan for your life.
2: Mabuhay, my friend. Thank you for tuning in to Study to Show Thyself Approved radio program, where we study the verses of the Bible and what the Bible says about itself. And it's a joy for me to be here, to be able to open the scriptures, the Word of God, and the words of God, and to be able to spend a few moments explaining what the scriptures say about themselves. We've been in the book of 1 Thessalonians, and we came close to finish chapter 2 last time. So I'd like to pick up in verse 19, where Paul writes, for what is our hope or joy or crown of rejoicing? Are not even ye in the presence of our Lord Jesus Christ at his coming? For ye are our glory and joy. It's amazing that the scriptures, see, the Bible is the most unusual religious book that's ever been produced. Most religious books speak of, try to explain God. Or they try to moralize. But the Bible itself, the King James 1611 Bible, is so much more. Yes, it has doctrinal things in it. Books, for instance, the book of Proverbs, it deals much with living your life and the pitfalls of sin and describes how a young man can protect himself from this world. But the Bible is also the greatest history book that has ever been written. And its history deals with God's chosen people, the Israelites. And many people do not like to hear that. Many religious groups want nothing to do with Israel, but Israel are God's chosen people. And the man who's writing in the book of Thessalonians is Paul, who was a full-blooded Jew. He was a Pharisee. He was of the religious orders of the Jewish people. But he was also got saved on the road to Damascus and became a follower of the Lord Jesus Christ and the Apostle Paul. And so when he begins to write, it's amazing to see how God uses the men that wrote the books of the Bible to teach so many wonderful things. For instance, where else can I learn about the rewards that God has, not just the inheritance? You see, if you're saved, if you know the Lord Jesus Christ,

the full pardon of sin. If you have repented of your sin, that means turning from your way and trusting only God's way, rejecting your religion and receiving the gift of God, which is eternal life in the Lord Jesus Christ, then you are a child of God. Every child of God has an inheritance, but not every child of God will have a reward. And Paul, in chapter 2, verse 18, 19, and 20, in 1 Thessalonians, is describing and talking about those things. And he says, verse 19, "For what is our hope or joy or crown of rejoicing? Are not even ye in the presence of our Lord Jesus Christ at his coming? For ye are our glory and joy." And so Paul's talking about an incorruptible crown in 1 Corinthians chapter 9, verse 25. Paul talks about the crown of righteousness in 2 Timothy chapter 4, verse 8. Paul talks about the crown of life in James chapter 1, verse 12, and a crown of glory in 1 Peter chapter 5, verse 4. But here in verse 19, it's a crown of rejoicing. And then he says, "Are not even ye?" So what's the crown of rejoicing? When you win a soul to Jesus Christ, when you witness to someone and you're patient with them and you desire to get them the gospel, to be able to explain to them the death, burial, and resurrection as a sacrifice for the sin of a man, and when that man turns to Jesus Christ as his Savior and receives him as his Savior, then you have won a crown. And that crown of rejoicing is a person. "Are not even ye in the presence of our Lord Jesus Christ at his coming?" Verse 20 explains what he was talking about. "For ye," that means you, "are our glory and joy." And the idea is that someone, can you imagine, go with me in your mind, we'll go up to heaven after the rapture and walk down the streets of gold, begin to see the wonders and the glory of a place God has prepared. And all of a sudden, out across the river of life, a little bridge going across there, and the trees are blowing, the leaves are rustling, and there's birds, animals, their cries are there, and people are rejoicing, and you hear the murmur of and laughter in the background, and the breezes come through, and you hear song and instruments being played, and boy, the atmosphere is wonderful, and all of a sudden you hear, "Oh, glory!" off in the distance, "Glory! Thank God!" And up, someone runs up and they grab you in a great embrace and spin you around and say, "Thank you, thank you, thank you, thank you." And you say, "Well, thank for what? What did I do?" And you look at the, it's Brother Johnson. It's Brother Dowdney. And you think back in your mind to the day that they came to you and needed to know about the Savior, and they bowed their knee and trusted Jesus Christ. "Are not even ye? For what is our hope or joy or crown of rejoicing? Are not even ye is the presence of our Lord Jesus Christ at his coming? For ye are our glory and joy." Paul rejoiced that some of those folks that he witnessed to and led to the Lord Jesus Christ, and they'd gotten saved. Not religious, they'd gotten saved. Not joined a church, they had gotten saved. Born again, the Bible says in John chapter 3. And they, what, the idea is that one day you'll see that person. They will be glorying and rejoicing in you being their spiritual father and leading them to the Lord Jesus Christ. So that's what Paul's talking about. Now, here's a question. If there's a crown of righteousness and a crown of life and a crown of glory and an incorruptible crown, there's actually seven crowns in the Bible. Why do I want a crown?
Why would I? Is it for me? Is it so I can walk around heaven? See, I have 5 crowns, you only have 2. No. No. Turn in your Bible to the book of Revelation. A crown is a gift from God for faithful service or for witnessing or for being a blessing to someone. But Revelation chapter 4 explains what's going to happen to those crowns that you may win. Revelation chapter 4, look in verse 10. Revelation 4, verse 10. The 24 elders fall down before him. Who's the him? Well, the him is the Lord Jesus Christ. So the 24 elders fall down before him, that's the Lord Jesus Christ, that sat on the throne and worshipped him that liveth forever and ever, and cast their crowns before the throne, saying, Thou art worthy, O Lord, to receive glory and honor and power, for thou hast created all things, and for thy pleasure they are and were created. One day, if you're faithful to the Lord Jesus Christ and you live for him, he's going to give you a crown. And do you know what you will be able to do with that crown? You see, he is worthy. He's worthy of all your praise. He's worthy of all your glorying. And all things were created for his pleasure. Amen. And so one of these days, if you'll live for the Lord Jesus Christ, he's going to give you, and your inheritance is already guaranteed. But those crowns, take that little old crown and take it off your head and cast it at his feet. Boy, what a day, what an honor that would be, and that will be, to be able to lay down the rewards of a life's labor at the feet of the one who saved my soul. Oh, my soul, what a day, what a day. That's the day. Do you know why I want to see the Lord Jesus Christ come back? I want to see him get the glory and honor and majesty due his name. The greatest verse in the Bible is, every knee shall bow and every tongue confess to the glory of God the Father that Jesus Christ is the Lord. One day, all the religious men that you have known will bow their knee and confess to the glory of God that Jesus Christ is the Lord. One day, all the political rulers who have tried to take his place will bow their knee to Jesus Christ and confess that Jesus Christ is the Lord, to the glory of God the Father. One day, all the angels that had fallen become demons will bow their knee to Jesus Christ and confess to the glory of God the Father that Jesus Christ is the Lord. One day, all the principalities and powers that the Bible talks about will bow their knee to the Lord Jesus Christ and confess to the glory of God the Father that Jesus Christ is the Lord. And then one day, all the nations that have rejected his gospel, in China today, they have been closing down house churches and putting Christians in jail. If you ever read much about the Christian martyrs throughout history, they have been burned at the stake because they would not bow the knee to religious organizations. Real Christians. Real folks who have lived for the Lord Jesus Christ the best they know how. And they've received him as their Savior, and they stood on the Bible and the things that are written in the Scriptures. And they had Bible convictions. One day those people who did, they will bow the knee to Jesus Christ and confess. But finally one day, that person that Paul talks about here in 1 Thessalonians chapter 2, that is the hinderer,
He's the accuser. He's the adversary in Zechariah. He's the murderer in John chapter 8. He will bow the knee to Jesus Christ and, to the glory of God the Father, confess that Jesus Christ is the Lord. Do you know what that means? That means that that being who was called Lucifer, now called Satan, will one day have to admit to God that he was wrong, that Satan was wrong, Lucifer was wrong in what he did, and he will confess to God, God, you are righteous and you are right, and he will bow his knee to God. That will be the day when Jesus Christ gets the place that he deserves. He is God of gods. He is King of kings. He is Lord of lords. Let all the earth fall at his feet, and let us all praise his name from the tops of our voices. Glory to God in the highest, for Jesus Christ is the Lord.

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1: Did you know God is everywhere? God tells us He is eternal and inhabits or dwells in eternity. Now, I don't understand it all, but I do know God is everywhere at one time. Now, this is wonderful because you can pray anytime. I mean, you can talk to God all the time. This means you're never alone. God is everywhere or omnipresent. You see, I serve a great God, and He's everywhere at once.

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1: Listen to me very carefully. The most important thing in your life should be doing God's will. Now remember something, there is no failure in the will of God, and there is no success out of the will of God. You see, the will of God is five things: going to church, reading your Bible, praying, soul winning, and tithing. That's God's will. That's in the Bible. God says that is His will for our life. It's five things. Here, can you say them with me? Going to church, reading your Bible, praying, soul winning, and tithing. That's God's will for your life. Now, if a Christian is not doing these things, then they're not in God's will. And remember, there is no failure in the will of God. And there is no success out of the will of God.

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1: All right, I want to show you the gospel hand. Now, what I want you to do is take your finger and point to your thumb on the other hand. All right, are you doing it? Here we go, and then I want you to repeat after me as we point to each finger on your hand. It goes like this. God loves you. We're all sinners. Jesus died for us. We can go to heaven if we put our trust in Him. And then go backwards. If we put our trust in Him, we can go to heaven because Jesus died for us, because we're all sinners, and God loves you. Now, let's do it one more time. God loves you. We're all sinners. Jesus died for us. You can go to heaven if you put your trust in Him. If you put your trust in Him, you can go to heaven because Jesus died for us, because we're all sinners, and God loves you.

0: been made known to the nation. When the time had finally come, Samuel sent messengers into all Israel, saying,
1: "Hear ye, hear ye! Samuel, priest, judge, and prophet of God, herewith requests that all the children of Israel gather

0: You have been summoned to Mizpah to hear the will of God, who has graciously granted your request for a king. Now, therefore, present yourselves before the Lord by your tribes, for God himself shall choose a king from among you.
1: Prayer was offered for divine guidance. Then followed the solemn ceremony of casting the lot. By this method, God would now indicate to all the people his divine choice of a leader for them. In silence, the assembled multitude awaited the outcome. First, the tribe of Benjamin was chosen from among the 12 tribes. Then the lot was cast for a family of that tribe. Finally, the lot was cast for the member of that family who was to be their king. The lot fell upon Saul. But Saul was nowhere to be found.
2: O God, Lord of heaven and earth, if it be thy will that Saul, the son of Kish, be king of Israel, reveal unto us his whereabouts.
3: Behold, Saul has hidden himself among the baggage.
2: Thank you, Lord. Run quickly and bring him here.
4: Yes, your grace.
0: And people of Israel, here before me is the man whom God has chosen to be your king. Behold how he stands head and shoulder taller than any of you. There is none like him in all the kingdom. Be it known unto you, people of Israel, that your king is not to be like the kings of the heathen nations. Your king is not to be an absolute monarch, but he is to be in subjection to the will of the Most High God. The manner of the kingdom and the principles of the government.
1: While most of the people accepted God's choice of Saul for their king, there was a large group that did not.
5: I tell you, fellow tribesmen, that Saul is not the right man to be king. I refuse to acknowledge him as king, and I shall do all in my power to see that he does not become king. Even though he was chosen by the casting of lot, I refuse to abide by it. He's a Benjamite. And what is a Benjamite? A small fellow from the smallest of all the tribes. To choose a king from the tribe of Benjamin is to neglect both Judah and Ephraim, the largest and most powerful tribe.
6: I agree, gentlemen. In fact, I suggest that we refuse to recognize Saul as king, that we don't even pretend allegiance to him.
5: Brothers, quiet, please, quiet. I think that I am as well qualified to be king as anyone in all Israel, and I hereby announce my desire.
7: Samuel, sir.
2: Yes, Saul.
7: Many of the people are opposed to my becoming their king. I hear that some of the tribes are putting up men of their own choosing as candidates for king. And so, sir, I think it would be best if I returned to my usual duties.
2: You display a very wise and humble spirit, my son.
7: I shall leave in your capable hands the administration of the government, as you have so faithfully done these many years.
2: Go and return to your home. In his own way, God shall establish you as his chosen servant to rule.
8: Master, sir.
7: Yes?
8: A young man wishes an audience with you, Master.
7: An audience?
8: Yes, Master.
7: Probably another discontented Ephraimite. Disappointed because he was not chosen king. Well, show him in.
8: The Master will see you, sir.

0: Sir, long live the king.
1: I am not king. I am Saul, son of Kish, a farmer. I happen to have been caught up in a whirl of circumstances that confuse me and have caused distress and trouble among the tribes.
2: Well, your majesty, there are some of us who believe with all our hearts that you have been chosen of God to be king, king of Israel. And we have sworn allegiance to you and have every intention of sustaining you and your God-given right to the throne, regardless of what some others may think or do.
1: Well, I'm afraid that you're doomed to disappointment, because I'm going home and once again take up my duties as a tiller of the soil.
2: We will escort you there, your majesty.
1: Escort me home? Oh, what for?
2: You are our king, your majesty. And your safety and well-being is our main concern.
1: I appreciate all this, and I want to thank your group for their belief in the divine choice and their concern for me. But thanks, I'll get home all right, my servant and I.
3: Saul, my son, may I voice an opinion?
1: Oh, yes, your grace.
3: You, Saul, have been divinely chosen as king. These young men have faith and belief in that choice. Do not take away from them the honor of escorting their king to his home.
1: I honor and respect your advice, Samuel, and I shall always do your bidding. So if they insist, they may accompany me home.
2: Thank you, your majesty. We await your command. Long.

0: Oh, but this plowing is hard work. Well, one more round of the field and we'll quit for the day. Take care of these oxen and be sure to give them plenty of feed. They worked hard.
1: Yes, master.
0: A while ago, as I passed by the city gate, I heard much wailing and weeping. What ails the people that they weep?
1: Well, there is trouble, master, among the tribes east of the Jordan River.
0: Trouble? What sort of trouble?
1: Today, a messenger came from the city of Jabesh-Gilead. He said that Nahash, the Ammonite king, and his army had invaded and taken all the territory east of the Jordan River, all except the city of Jabesh-Gilead. Nahash and his army are even now awaiting word from the elders of that city. It seems that King Nahash will permit the inhabitants of Jabesh to live only if they agree to become his slaves.
0: Have they agreed to this?
1: Oh, no, master. You see, sir, the king of Ammon insists as a mark of their subjection to him that each and every man, woman, and child of Jabesh have his right eye put out.
0: Their right eyes gouged out?
1: Yes, master.
0: It's outrageous, unthinkable.
1: King Nahash gave the Jabeshites just 7 days to make up their minds. If he receives no word by that time, he will carry out his threat.
0: Oh, he will. He will not. Go quickly and bring me a sharp knife. No. I will get it. You gather together several score young men, strong and fleet of foot. Hurry! There is no time to waste.
1: Master, sir, here are the men you requested.
0: Men, you have heard of the danger to our fellow tribesmen across the river in Jabesh. Although they have formed a community by themselves, and they've had nothing to do with our tribes for several generations, we must go to their rescue. Yes, now I see many of you staring with awe and wonderment at this bloody mess.
2: Yes, Your Majesty. What is it?
0: I have just finished hewing my yoke of oxen into small pieces. It is these pieces that you will be concerned with.
2: We await your orders, Your Majesty.
0: Speed is of the utmost importance. There are but 6 days left in which to rescue the people of Jabesh-Gilead. Somehow we must gather together thousands of young men from the far corners of Israel and march against the Ammonite hordes.
2: Israel's young men are little prepared for war, Your Majesty.
0: True, but we have God and decency and right on our side. Now I want you young men to run quickly throughout all the coasts of Israel. Each of you will make known the plight of our fellow Israelites at Jabesh, requesting that all able-bodied men come to Bezek at once to join in the battle against Ammon. You will hold aloft one of these pieces of oxen and say unto them,
2: "Therefore, all you men of Israel, look upon this piece of ox I hold in my hand. If ye do not answer the call to arms and join Samuel and Saul in defending the city of Jabesh-Gilead against the Ammonites, so shall it be done to your oxen. Report at once to Saul at Bezek."
3: Now the dread of the Lord fell upon the people, and they came out as one man.
2: Long live the king!
0: Did you number the men who have reported for duty?
2: Yes, Your Majesty. There are 300,000 men from Israel and 30,000 from Judah. It would be almost impossible to form so many untrained men into anything resembling an army in so short a time, Your Majesty.
0: The Lord God is a God of miracles.
2: Yes, Your Majesty.
1: Master, there are several men who have just come from Jabesh-Gilead and wish an audience with His Majesty.
0: Show them in.
1: Yes, Master. You may come in.
0: You are from Jabesh-Gilead?
4: Yes, Your Majesty.
0: Has the situation changed?
4: No, Your Majesty. King Nahash will slay all of our people and burn our city if we do not agree to having our right eyes gouged out.
0: Return to your elders at once and tell them that help is coming. By sunup tomorrow morning, we will be there and rescue Jabesh-Gilead from that heathen, cruel king.
4: Oh, thank you, Your Honor. Thank you. I'll return immediately with the glad tidings. Long live the king! Long live the king!
2: Is there anything I can do to help prepare these untrained and unorganized hordes into the semblance of an army, Your Majesty?
0: Yes, there is. Choose from among your group 2 men of great faith and courage who have the ability to lead and direct. Then the three of you report back to me.
2: Yes, sir, Your Majesty. Long live the king! Long live the king!
3: When the messenger returned to Jabesh-Gilead and told the people all that Saul had said, they were exceedingly glad. And the men of Jabesh-Gilead sent a messenger to the wicked king Nahash.
5: Your Majesty, this man is one of the representatives of Jabesh.
6: Yes, I remember him. Come forward, slave.
4: Long live the king. Long live the king.
6: You have a message from your people?
4: Yes, Your Majesty.
6: Your people have given up hope? They are ready to have their right eye put out? Or do they prefer death?
4: Tomorrow, Your Majesty, all Jabesh-Gilead will come out to you and... You shall do as you desire with them.
6: We'll gouge out your right eyes, just as we said we'd do.
4: Yes.
5: It seems strange to me, Your Majesty, that some of the Israelites, residing on the other side of the Jordan, don't come to the rescue of these besieged Jabeshites.
6: I'll tell you why they don't. They're fearful of our superior forces. They know they don't have a chance. You!
4: Yes, Your Majesty.
6: Return to your people and prepare them for the... The fun of having their right eyes put out tomorrow.
4: Yes, Your Majesty. Long live the king. Long live the king.
3: Meanwhile, at Bezek, in the camp of Saul and the 130,000 young Israelites.
7: Your Majesty, here are the two men of unusual strength, courage, and intelligence you requested.
0: Greetings, men.
8: Greetings, Your Majesty. Your Majesty.
0: Encamped outside the city of Jabesh, on the other side of Jordan, is King Nahash and his army. On the morrow, he's either going to destroy every man, woman, and child of Jabesh-Gilead and burn their city, or put out the right eye of every one of them and make them his slaves. We are here to prevent this. Jabesh-Gilead is only 10 miles away, yet getting there presents some problems. There is the River Jordan to cross. Above all, we must approach the camp of King Nahash without his knowledge, surprise him and his army. For this delicate, difficult operation, I am depending upon you three.
8: We will do our best,
9: yes,
8: Your Majesty.
9: Help us, Your Majesty.
0: We will divide our 130,000 men into three companies. Each of you will be in charge of one of those companies. You will approach the Ammonite camp from three different directions. Just at sunup, while the enemy still sleeps, you will attack simultaneously at a given signal from me.
5: Your Majesty! Your Majesty! Your Majesty!
6: Go away! Go away! I'm asleep!
5: But Your Majesty, there's a battle raging. The enemy has attacked.
6: Go away! Battle?
5: The enemy has attacked!
6: What enemy?
5: The Israelites!
6: The Israelites don't have an army. They don't even have a general.
5: Nevertheless, Your Majesty, they have attacked, and their army is playing havoc with our men. Hear them, sir. They draw near, even in the very center of our camp.
6: Where are my clothes? Lackey, get my suit of armor.
5: Yes, sir.
6: Lackey! Are we going to lose the battle, General?
5: Well, if we don't get to...
6: Where's my armor-bearer? Armor-bearer! Armor-bearer! Oh, be careful with that suit of armor. Has anything been done to you about awakening the soldiers and calling them to battle?
5: It was all so sudden, sir, that there hasn't been time to...
6: Well, go out there and do something, General. Organize a defense. Chase the enemy away. Kill them. Then go to Jabesh and destroy the people and the city. Immediately. That's an order.
5: Yes, Your Majesty. Long live the king. Long live the king.
6: General, come back here. Remain with me. If things go too badly, I'll have to escape the best I can, and I'll need your help and protection.
5: Yes, Your Majesty.
3: And the armies of Saul came into the midst of the camp in the morning watch and cut down the Ammonites until a heat of day. And those who survived were scattered so that no two of them were left together. After the battle, Samuel stood before the children of Israel and said...
10: People of Israel, God has this day given you a signal victory over the enemy. Can there be any doubt left in the minds of any of you that Saul, son of Kish, is truly the divinely chosen king of Israel? Today, God has performed miracles on our behalf. Today marks the beginning of the reign of Saul as your king. King of Israel! Come, come, my people. Let us go to Gilgal and there renew the kingdom.
4: So all the people went to Gilgal, and there they made Saul king before the Lord, and sacrificed peace offerings before the Lord, and all the men of Israel rejoiced greatly. After Saul had reigned over Israel for a period of time, he chose 3,000 of his best soldiers and sent the rest away, each man to his own home. And of the 3,000 soldiers, 2,000 were with King Saul at Michmash, and 1,000 with Crown Prince Jonathan at Gibeah. Now Jonathan was concerned about the idolatrous Philistines who troubled Israel.
9: During all the time that Samuel ruled Israel as judge, prophet, and high priest, we lived in peace with the Philistines. Yet they were among us as our overlords, exacting tribute and servitude. I think it is time we put a stop to this.
11: I doubt, Your Highness, if anyone will argue with you on that point.
9: My father, the king, is stationed at Gilgal with 2,000 men. Nearby, a matter of only a mile, is a garrison of Philistine soldiers. Undoubtedly, they watch the king's camp, guarding against a surprise attack. But we here at Gibeah are not watched, for we are 5 miles away from the Philistine garrison.
11: You are thinking, sir, that we could launch a surprise attack?
9: That is exactly what I'm thinking. The Philistine stronghold is on the south side of a deep and rugged valley or gorge. With swift action and secret movement, we could surprise them. Overcoming the garrison would then be a simple matter.
4: And Jonathan defeated the garrison, which was at Gibeah. And the Philistines heard of it and were very angry. Word was also taken to Saul at Gilgal.
12: Your Majesty, may I approach and speak to you about a very important matter?
0: Of course, Abner. Come forward.
12: It has come to my attention, Your Majesty, that the king of the Philistines is furious about the destruction of his garrison at Gibeah.
0: Well, I don't blame him. I would be too.
12: But, sir, it means total war against us. The king has called all able-bodied Philistines to join the army. They are at this minute preparing to march against us.
0: Well, Abner, war with the Philistines had to come sooner or later. Send messengers immediately through all Israel, calling all our able-bodied men to Michmash to prepare to meet the Philistine army.
4: The Philistines muster to fight with Israel 30,000 chariots and 6,000 horsemen, and troops like the sand of the seashore in multitude. And when the men of Israel saw the huge army of Philistines, they became filled with fear and did hide themselves in caves and in holes and in rocks and in tombs and in cisterns.
12: The situation is becoming serious, Your Honor. When shall we attack?
0: Samuel said he would come here and offer burnt offerings and peace offerings before the Lord. Furthermore, he specifically told me I must wait 7 days till he should come and show me what I should do.
4: The work of seeking God by sacrifice was a most solemn and important work, and God required that the king and the people search their hearts and repent of their sins, that the offering might be made with acceptance before him, and that his blessing might attend their efforts to conquer the enemy. The time for the proving of Saul had come. As the chosen leader and king, he was now to show whether or not he would depend on God and patiently wait. Could God trust him in trying places as the ruler of his people? Would he listen to God's commands and obey them? Would he turn the attention of his faint-hearted soldiers to the God of heaven, who alone could help them? Day after day, Saul tarried, but without doing anything himself to encourage the people and inspire their confidence in God. He became more impatient. Finally, on the 7th day, Saul said,
0: "Bring me the burnt offerings here to me, and the peace offerings."
4: Equipped as he was with armor and weapons of war, he approached the altar of God and offered the burnt offerings. By this act, he was really saying that he was both king and a priest. Now, as soon as he had finished with the offerings, behold, Samuel came. When Samuel heard what Saul had done, he said to him,
13: You have done foolishly. You have not kept the commandment of the Lord your God, which he commanded you. The Lord would have established your kingdom over Israel forever. But now your kingdom, Saul, shall not continue after you. The Lord has sought out a man after his own heart and has appointed him over his people because you have not kept what the Lord commanded you.
3: And Samuel departed from Saul. Then great fear fell upon the people.
0: How many of our soldiers are left, Abner?
12: About 600, Your Majesty.
0: There isn't much we can do against the Philistines with only 600 men.
12: And the Philistines know that, sir. Even today, they sent out 3 companies of men to confiscate food and supplies. What are we going to do?
0: With only 600 men, there is nothing anyone can do.
3: But the king was wrong. There was one man among those in camp that could and did do something. And this man said to his armor-bearer,
9: "Let us go over into the Philistine garrison on the other side of the gorge. It may be that the Lord will work for us, for nothing can hinder the Lord from saving by many or by few."
11: "You need but command, Your Highness. I am with you."
9: "Good. You and I shall go out of camp secretly, lest my father the king find out about our purpose. We will make our way down the steep cliff to the bottom of the gorge. Then, by using protruding rocks and ridges of the valley, we will pass unheard and unseen to the very foot of the Philistine garrison."
11: "It will be a dangerous mission, Your Highness, but with care and caution, it can be done."
9: "When we are safely there, we shall suddenly step out from behind a rock and reveal ourselves to the Philistines."
11: "And have spears hurled at us?"
9: "I don't think so. I think they will be so surprised that they will do nothing except perhaps inquire what we're doing so close to their garrison."
11: "Yes, I agree. Then what, Your Highness?"
9: "I'll discuss the plan of attack with you when we get there. Are you with me?"
11: "I am ready, Your Highness."
9: "Very well. We'll leave camp separately, saunter away as if we had nothing special in mind, and we'll meet behind that large rock at the edge of the cliff."
3: Carefully, the two men made their way down to the bottom of the gorge, then silently threaded their way to a position below the Philistine fortress. Hidden behind a protruding rock, they counseled together.
9: "In a moment, we shall step out into full view of the guards up there on the cliff. If they call down to us to remain here until they can come and get us, we shall do just that. But if they say unto us, 'Come up here,' then we will go up, and it shall be a sign unto us. Are you ready?"
11: "Yes, Your Highness."
9: "O Lord God of Israel, be with us as we attempt to save thy people from the savagery of the heathen Philistines. Come, let us step out into full view of the garrison."
11: "I am ready, Your Highness." "They see us, Your Highness."
9: "So I notice, and they're astonished, scarcely believing their eyes."
11: "That one, he appears to be a captain. He's about to yell down to us."
14: "You Israelites down there, come up here, and we'll show you the strength of our garrison."

And you know, when that old boy left his daddy and his daddy's farm, there to run to that cold embrace of that cruel city to squander the inheritance that his dad had given him. When his money ran out, his good time friends ran out along with it. The Bible says that a famine waxed sore in the land, and no man gave unto him. He joined himself unto a citizen of that country to slop his pigs. He got so hungry that he feigned to fill his belly with the husks that the swine did eat. But you know, the whole time he was away from home, he knew his daddy had bread and bread to spare. Not even a servant ever went hungry on his daddy's farm. Can't you see him as he comes to himself before he takes a big old mouthful of that swill? And he thinks about his daddy and all the love that's waiting for him there. And this is what he says.

0: 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The Anchor is Jesus Ministries is a ministry of the Berean Bible Baptist Church, Echoland. 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
1: Jesus' last words to you and me were to do three things. Jesus commands us, you and me, to do three things. Jesus told us to get people saved, then to get them baptized, and then to get them out soul winning. Now, Jesus commanded you and me to do three things. What are they? Get folks saved, get folks baptized, and get folks soul winning. Now, those are the three things he commanded us to do. Now, if we're only getting people saved, are we doing all that God commanded us to do? Now, if we only get people saved and baptized, are we doing all that God commands us to do? No, to do what Jesus commanded you and me to do, we need to get folks saved, get them baptized, and get them soul winning. Those are Jesus' last words to you and me. He commands us to do those three things.
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4: Thank you for joining us today. We've come to the end of another week, and today Pastor Clarence Sexton from the Temple Baptist Church and Crown College in Knoxville, Tennessee, continues his Bible message from the greatest stories ever told, the parables of Jesus on the sheep and the goats. Please listen carefully. We're praying that God would speak to your heart.

they respond to these Jews who are in hiding and are suffering will give evidence as to whether they are saved or not saved. There's no sense in getting the idea that at this time during the tribulation period people are saved by their works, because people are never saved by their works. They're saved by the grace of God through faith. But their works give evidence that they're saved. And by the way, in the here and now, our works give evidence as to whether we're saved or not. Now that makes me think about so many people who say they're Christians who give absolutely no evidence that they're saved. It's one thing to sin as a Christian. It's another thing to enjoy it and go on in it and never do anything about it, never come to the Lord and say, God, forgive me and cleanse me. If a man's been born again, he ought to give some evidence that he's been born again by the way he behaves. God help us. This weak, crossless Christianity that's being promoted in this apostate time is not the Christianity of the Bible. God help us. There's a testimony of belief here. Let's look at it. The Bible says all nations are brought before him in verse 32, and before him shall be gathered all the nations, and he shall separate them one from another as a shepherd divideth his sheep and the goats. And this is the parabolic form of this teaching. Like a shepherd divides the sheep to one side, the goats to the other. He shall set the sheep on his right hand, but the goats on the left. And the king shall say unto them on his right hand, come ye, blessed of my Father, enter into the kingdom prepared for you from the foundation of the world. He's talking about the millennial kingdom they're going into here. For I was an hungered, and they're surprised, I was an hungered. Jesus is saying, I was hungry, and you gave me meat. I was thirsty, and you gave me drink. I was a stranger, and you took me in. I was naked, and you clothed me. I was sick, and you visited me. I was in prison, and you came unto me. Then shall the righteous answer him. And I'm glad God put that statement there, the righteous, who've been made righteous by the imputed righteousness of Jesus Christ. Then shall the righteous answer him, saying, Lord, when saw we thee and hungered and fed thee, or thirsty and gave thee drink? When saw we thee a stranger and took thee in, or naked and clothed thee? Or when saw we thee sick or in prison and came unto thee? And the king shall answer and say unto them, verily I say unto you, inasmuch as ye have done it unto one of the least of these my brethren, these suffering Jews, you've done it unto me. Their behavior testified that they were believers. I want you to hold your place here and turn with me, please, to the book of James just for a moment. Let me give you just one illustration of this. In James chapter 2, you remember the Old Testament story of Rahab the harlot? Rahab the harlot in the ancient city of Jericho. And when the spies came, she hid the spies that Joshua sent before Jericho fell. She proved by what she did that she believed the Lord. Justified before God by her faith, justified before men by her works. Her works gave evidence of her faith. And the Bible says likewise, verse 25 of James chapter 2, likewise also was not Rahab the harlot justified by works when she had received the messengers and had sent them out another way. Justified by her works. She proved she was a believer by the way she responded in this crisis time. She proved she was a believer. During the tribulation period, people are going to prove that they're believers. They're going to give testimony of their belief by the way they respond to these who are being persecuted or suffering at the hands of the Antichrist. But I repeat to you, we don't have to wait till we get to the tribulation. We prove every day of our lives whether we're believers by the way we respond to things. We prove by whether we listen to certain dirty things or don't listen to certain dirty things. We prove by the way we respond to things in Christ-like behavior or not in Christ-like behavior. We prove to an unbelieving

world by honesty and integrity, decency and God-fearing attitude and virtue, we prove to a Christ-denying, godless world by the way we live, we prove whether or not we're Christians. Doesn't mean there's anybody perfect and unperfect but Christ. But when God deals with us, when we know we've sinned, we prove that we are saved by repenting of our sin, asking God to forgive us and cleanse us. God help us to give testimony of our belief. We're proving every day. It'd break my heart to try to get up in this pulpit and preach. It'd break my heart to try to lead this church as a pastor and be called the pastor of this church and not have a testimony out there in the world that I live a Christian life. It'd break my heart. None of us has the testimony we ought to have, but thank God we ought to guard the testimony we do have. It's so vital and so important to life. You say, what can I do? I've hurt my testimony. What can I do? I've done wrong. Remember the Bible says a good name is more to be desired than great riches? Some people give up their testimony for riches. What can I do, you say, if I've done something I shouldn't have done and I've hurt my testimony? Live it down. Get close to God again. I must give you this quick testimony. When I was just a boy, I was saved in my early teens. I got away from the Lord, brought reproach to the name of Christ. No one would have thought I was a Christian. Just for a few months in my life, did things I should not have done, broke my mother's heart. What it took me just a few weeks and months to do, it took me years to overcome. Years to overcome. I had made a great, huge hole. Thank God for peace. I had great bitterness, but He in love to my soul has delivered me from that pit of corruption. Cast all my sins behind His back. I thank God for that. He's a wonderful Savior. He forgives and forgets. He forgives and forgets. And He always remembers to forget. They're gone. Thank God they're gone. I don't have to face those sins ever again. Ever again. They're forgiven under the blood of Jesus. I thank God for that. Dear friends, as we look at this particular passage as it relates to the tribulation period, as they give testimony in that awful crisis time in human history when the Bible says there's never been anything like it before or ever shall be anything like it ever again. But they live for Jesus. They know Him and they live for Him, and their living for Him proves they know Him. God help us in this weak, watered down age in which we live to have boldness for our Christ. Amen. Be a bold Christian. Don't be ashamed of Him. Don't be wishy-washy. Churches are becoming so worldly, it won't be long before you can't tell the difference between what's inside and what's outside. You know it's the truth. And these short-sighted leaders in some of these churches haven't thought about the next generation, what they're going to hand them. They're not going to hand them anything much different from the rock radio station. We all know it's true. Easiest thing in the world to do is just drift along with the crowd. But we need to ask God for grace to go against the grain, to go upstream. Like the little girl standing beside her granddaddy's bed when he was in the hospital, very ill. She said, "Granddaddy, you're going to get better." He said, "Honey, you need to know it's always easier to get worse." And it is. Do you know it's easier for this church to get worse than it is to get better? It's easier to drift than it is to go against the stream. Every day we have to dedicate ourselves to doing what is right. Because what we sow today, we reap tomorrow. What we sow today, we reap in 100 tomorrows. The time of this judgment, at the conclusion of the tribulation period, the testimony of belief
You can prove you're a Christian by the way you live. The third thing I want you to see quickly is the tragedy of unbelief. There's nothing as tragic as unbelief. You take any part of it, and there's nothing as tragic as unbelief. You take any time of it, there's nothing as tragic as unbelief. I hear people say sometimes, if there were no heaven or no hell, it'd still be wonderful to be a Christian. Now, I believe that, though I don't use that illustration because there's no sense in hypothetically saying if there were no heaven or no hell, because there is a heaven and there is a hell. But I love the point. The point is, it's still better to be a Christian here and now if there were no future in eternity. It's still better to raise your children by Christian principle if there were no heaven or no hell. The tragedy of unbelief. They lose now, though they think they win. They walk in darkness now, though they think it's light. The tragedy of unbelief. There's a difference between believers and unbelievers now in life. But the greatest difference between believers and unbelievers is not in life. It's in death and eternity. The Bible says, the king shall answer in verse 40 and say unto them, verily I say unto you, inasmuch as you have done unto one of the least of these, my brethren, you have done it unto me.

Thank you so much for listening to this radio broadcast today. 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

0: 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The Anchor is Jesus Ministries is a ministry of the Berean Bible Baptist Church, Echoland. 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
1: Did you know that the devil is out to destroy your life? John 10:10 says, "The thief cometh not but for to steal and to kill and to destroy." Jesus said, "I am come that they might have life and that they might have it more abundantly," but the devil has come to steal. He wants to steal your joy. He wants to kill you, but that doesn't make him satisfied. He's not satisfied until you are destroyed and all of your usefulness is taken away. How does he do that? Well, first, he tries to blind your mind so that you can't see that trusting Jesus Christ and him alone is the only way to heaven. Then, when you get saved, and he figures out he can't keep you from getting saved, he tries to get you to do what you want to do instead of what God wants you to do. You see, the devil doesn't care what you do, as long as you don't do what God wants you to do. The devil doesn't care where you go, as long as you don't go where God wants you to go. And the devil doesn't care what you say, as long as you don't say what God wants you to say. You see, the devil says, just do what comes naturally. Do what feels good. Just do whatever you want to do. You see, every time the Bible speaks of someone doing their own thing or going their own way, it's always bad. You see, Isaiah 53:6 says, "All we like sheep have gone astray. We have turned every one to his own way." And there's many Bible verses, but basically, whenever we go our own way, we go astray. How does the devil destroy your life? He tries to get you to do your own thing, to do what you want to do. He tempts you to be selfish.
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3: Greetings, folks, and thanks again for listening to our radio program. We'll get started today by asking you to turn once again to 2 Timothy chapter 2, verse 15.

on the day of judgment than for others. The Bible talks about the fact that some will receive a greater damnation and that some sins are worse than others. And so we talked about that for a little while. And then we talked about the judgment of angels, which is in 1 Corinthians chapter 6, 2 Peter chapter 2, and Jude verse 6. And then lastly, the judgment of Israel, or the judgment on Israel, Hebrews chapter 10, Jeremiah chapter 30, verse 7, and so on. And then I wanted to just take a moment and remind you of the greatest judgment, the most important judgment, of course, that you could ever even discuss in the Word of God. It's found in 2 Corinthians chapter 5, verse 21. We simply call it God's judgment on sin. God's judgment on sin. The Bible says in 2 Corinthians chapter 5, verse 21, "For He hath made Him to be sin for us who knew no sin, that we might be made the righteousness of God in Him." You know what the Bible is telling you right there in 2 Corinthians chapter 5, verse 21? It says, "For He," that's God the Father, "hath made Him," that's God the Son, God hath made Jesus, He hath made Him to be sin for us who knew no sin. Jesus Christ knew no sin, and yet God made Him to be sin. It doesn't say He simply bore our sin or carried our sin or took our sin, but rather the Bible says, even though those things are true, that Jesus Christ became sin for us. Literally, He became sin. Stop and think about that. Whatever sin you've got, Jesus has already become that sin so that you don't have to be that sin. Stop and think about it. The Bible says here, "so that we might be made the righteousness of God in Him." You understand what salvation really is? A lot of people think it's a religion. A lot of people think it's works. A lot of people think it's going to church. But salvation is you receiving the life of Jesus Christ for your life. In other words, He's already become sin for you. And once you pray and trust Him and receive Him into your life, He becomes your righteousness. You have no righteousness. My righteousness and your righteousness, according to Isaiah, is as filthy rags. What I must have is the righteousness of Jesus Christ. And so He takes my sin and gives me His righteousness. Someone said the safest place in a prairie fire is where it's already been burned. And so back in those days of prairie fire, supposedly where the prairie had already been burned up, they'd go stand on that spot because it wouldn't get burned again. You know where I'm standing in eternity? I'm standing in Jesus Christ, so I will not have to face judgment again, at least the judgment on sin. I'll be judged to determine my eternal duties and responsibilities, but not where I'm going to spend eternity. I will spend eternity with my Savior, the Lord Jesus Christ. Somebody wrote a letter to a preacher one time, said, "Dear Brother Jones, I want you to know some things about me. I've plowed on Sunday, sowed on Sunday, and now it's September and I've harvested on Sunday, and I have the largest bank account in this part of the country. How do you account for that?" The preacher replied, "Dear Mr. Smith, God doesn't settle accounts in September." We may think we've gotten away with some things. We may think that we've gotten off the hook. We may think that we've really got it good and we're not going to have to deal with some of the things that we've done. But according to the Bible, one of these days, we're going to the judgment seat of Christ if we're saved. And let me just say this, just a few other thoughts about this judgment thing. I know it's not a pleasant subject. I know we'd like to pretend like it doesn't exist, but let me just remind you in 2 Corinthians chapter 5, verse 10 and 11, when Paul talked about going to the judgment seat, he said, "We must all appear before the judgment seat of Christ." He went on to say in verse 11, "knowing therefore the terror of the Lord." You see, whether you like it or not, whether I like it or not, according to the Bible, it's going to be a terrible time. We need to understand that the judgment is not going to be a cakewalk. It's not going to be a Sunday picnic. It's going to be a difficult time, and we'll probably stand there ashamed of how little we've done for our Savior. As a matter of fact, in 1 Corinthians 3, you need to be reminded that it says, "If any man's work shall be burned, he shall suffer loss." Thank God it goes on to say he'll be saved, but he's going to suffer loss. Think about those words. The Bible says in 2 John verse 8, it talks about us receiving a full reward. We need to understand that. I've not gotten into a subject when it comes to the subject of rewards, when it comes to the subject of judgment. There's one subject I've not talked about much at this point. I'll just mention it to you briefly, and perhaps we'll get a chance to look at it in detail later on. But you know what the Bible says in Colossians chapter 3?

0: Colossians chapter 3, listen to it, and verse 23. Colossians chapter 3, verse 23. And whatsoever you do, do it heartily, as to the Lord and not unto men, knowing that of the Lord ye shall receive the reward of the inheritance, for ye serve the Lord Christ. But he that doeth wrong shall receive for the wrong which he hath done, and there is no respect of persons. The Bible says that we can receive a reward of an inheritance, but if we do wrong, we'll receive for the wrong which we've done. That's Colossians chapter 3, 23, 24, and 25. So I'm simply pointing out to you that this thing about judgment may not be quite like some people think, and we need to let the Bible be our final authority, not tradition, not our church, not our denomination, but what saith the Word of God. Now, it looks like as we go to the judgment that there are some crowns that we could have earned or perhaps not earned. And it might be good just to keep in mind that there are different crowns in the Bible. I'll mention those to you, and it might be something that you could do your own study about, the subject of crowns in the Bible. For example, in James chapter 1, the Bible talks about the crown of life. The Bible says this in James chapter 1, verse 12, "Blessed is the man that endureth temptation, for when he is tried," listen, "he shall receive the crown of life which the Lord hath promised to them that love him." It's called a crown of life. As a matter of fact, listen to Revelation chapter 2. Revelation chapter 2, verse 10. The Bible says this, Revelation chapter 2, verse 10, "For none of these things which thou shalt fear none of these things, or those things which thou shalt suffer. Behold, the devil shall cast some of you into prison, that ye may be tried, and ye shall receive or shall have tribulation 10 days. Listen, be thou faithful unto death, and I will give thee a crown of life." There are some people, it looks like, who are going to endure great trials and remain faithful through those great trials. And the Bible says that there's a crown of life for them, a crown of life. And then the Bible talks about a crown of rejoicing. We'll just read the passage in 1 Thessalonians chapter 2, verse 19. 1 Thessalonians chapter 2, verse 19 and 20. We're talking about different crowns that the Bible refers to in the Bible. And in 1 Thessalonians chapter 2, verse 19, Paul the Apostle said, "What is our hope or joy or crown of rejoicing? Are not even ye in the presence of our Lord Jesus Christ at His coming?" But that's not the only time it's mentioned. It's also in Philippians chapter 4. Listen to what the Bible says in Philippians chapter 4 and verse 1. "Therefore, my brethren, dearly beloved and longed for, my joy and crown, so stand fast in the Lord, my dearly beloved." It looks like there might be a soul winner's crown. You know that Paul won many of those people to the Lord in Philippi, Thessalonica, and different places. And so it looks like there could be a crown given to those who are good soul winners or fervent, faithful soul winners. In 1 Peter chapter 5, there's a crown of glory. Let's see what that's about. 1 Peter chapter 5, look at verses 1 to 4. 1 Peter chapter 5, excuse me. 1 Peter chapter 5, "The elders which are among you I exhort, who am also an elder and a witness of the sufferings of Christ, and also a partaker of the glory that shall be revealed. Feed the flock of God which is among you, taking the oversight thereof, not by constraint, but willingly, not for filthy lucre, but of a ready mind, neither as being lords over God's heritage, but being ensamples to the flock." Listen to this. "And when the chief shepherd shall appear, ye shall receive a crown of glory that fadeth not away." Excuse me. And so the Bible talks about different crowns: the crown of life, the crown of rejoicing, a crown of glory. Hey, look at 1 Corinthians chapter 9. Let's consider another crown. These are crowns that the Bible talks about. Now, you may say, "Well, I'm not interested in a crown." Well, you might be more interested in a crown than you think when you read what the Bible says over in the book of Revelation about something that's going to happen one of these days in eternity. Listen to what the Bible says about an incorruptible crown in 1 Corinthians chapter 9, verse 25. "And every man that striveth for the mastery is temperate in all things. Now they do it to obtain a corruptible crown, but we an incorruptible. I therefore so run, not as uncertainly, so fight I, not as one that beateth the air, but I keep under my body and bring it into subjection, lest that by any means, when I have preached to others, I myself should be a castaway." Paul says there are people on this earth, he's probably thinking of the Olympic Games, that they do certain things to receive a corruptible crown, but he said what we do is to receive an incorruptible crown, a crown that will last for eternity. Now, his analogy, and Paul does this quite often in the Scripture, is that if lost people or unsaved people or people of the world will do all that they do in order to receive some kind of earthly crown, then why shouldn't we strive and work very diligently and try our very best to please the Lord and earn a crown for Him? How about the crown of righteousness? That's in 2 Timothy chapter 4, verse 8. Look over there at 2 Timothy chapter 4, verse 8. Paul said, "Henceforth, there is laid up for me a crown of righteousness, which the Lord, the righteous judge, shall give me at that day." Do you believe what the Bible says? Paul says, "There is laid up for me a crown of righteousness, which the Lord, the righteous judge, shall give me at that day, and not to me only, but unto all them also that love His appearing." So whether you think these crowns are figurative or spiritual or literal, let's consider something in closing out this subject on the judgments. Let's see what the Bible says in Revelation chapter 4. Just give you something to think about. Revelation chapter 4, verse 8. The Bible says, "And the four beasts had each of them six wings about him, and they were full of eyes within, and they rest not day and night, saying, Holy, holy, holy, Lord God Almighty, which was and is to come. And when those beasts give glory and honor and thanks to him that sat on the throne, who liveth forever and ever, the four and 20 elders," now listen, "the four and 20 elders fall down before him that sat on the throne and worship him that liveth forever and ever, and cast their crowns before the throne, saying, Thou art worthy, O Lord, to receive glory and honor and power, for Thou hast created all things, and for Thy pleasure they are and were created." People say, "Well, I'm not interested in crowns. I'm not interested in rewards. I just want to get in." Listen, if you're saved, born again, washed in the blood, and have the Holy Spirit living inside of you, then there should be a desire to please your Savior. You ought to desire to cast your crowns before the throne and say, "Thou art worthy, O Lord." Do you know that He saved you so that you could serve Him and please Him? And when you serve Him, there are rewards, and when you don't, there is loss. We are going to face the judgment one of these days, not to decide if we get in. If you're saved, that's already secure. But we will be judged one day, and that day of judgment is not going to be as pleasant as a lot of people think. We need to understand what the Bible has to say about the subject of the judgment seat of Christ and the other judgments so that we can better understand our Bible, but also so we will strive to serve, to please, and to honor the Lord Jesus Christ. I sure appreciate you listening. Hope you'll listen again next time. May the Lord bless you as you serve Him.
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0: 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The Anchor is Jesus Ministries is a ministry of the Berean Bible Baptist Church, Echoland. 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
1: Now the Bible says in Romans 1:16, "For I am not ashamed of the gospel of Christ, for it..." That's the gospel, is the power of God unto salvation. Now, I want to find out what the gospel is, because whatever the gospel is, that's what gets folks saved. Now, the Bible plainly says in 1 Corinthians 15 that the gospel is three things. It's the death, the burial, and the resurrection. That means if somebody believes that Jesus died for their sins, was buried, and 3 days later rose again from the dead, that's what gets them saved. So the gospel's three things. Are you ready? Can you say it with me? It's the death, the burial, and the resurrection. That's the gospel. It's three things: the death, the burial, and the resurrection.
2: How do you show that God is the number one priority in your life? We took to the street to ask people what they thought about God being their priority.
3: In my priority list, God is always first because I believe in God and I know that He is present, nasa, pirmi, and then He did all miracles and then gibag-o ko niya, and that's the reason nga na siya sa pinakauna. Apil ko sa band sa simbahan. I am a youth member.
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6: Of course, I was also influenced by my grandmother nga always have faith in God. So since bata pa ko, He should always be our priorities. Bisag unsa pa ka busy ang life, always good mo sa church ana kon lola ana nga no matter asa na ka sa imong life or ang how many accomplishments nang imong nakuan, always seek God.
2: Don't go away. Coming up, we will see how God's word answers that question.

little while ago, we asked the question, how do you show that God is the number one priority in your life? We heard many answers, but the Bible should be our authority for every question. This is Theo Amante with the Bible answer to that question. Without priorities, nothing worthwhile in a person's life will ever be finished or accomplished. You schedule your time, budget your money, and develop certain relationships based on what or who you believe is important. Now here's a list for you to consider. How would you prioritize these items? Family, work, church, God, self. Your words might say that God is first, but upon closer inspection, often our words don't match with our actions. How you prioritize and act upon these determines what is important in your life. A good list of priorities would be God, church and family, work, then self. Jesus tells us in the Gospel of Matthew what it looks like to put God first. In Matthew chapter 6, verse 33, "But seek ye first the kingdom of God and his righteousness, and all these things shall be added unto you." To put God first in your life means that you are seeking his kingdom, his righteousness, and his ways. The Bible says in Luke chapter 17, verse 20, "The kingdom of God cometh not with observation, neither shall they say, Lo here, or Lo there. Behold, the kingdom of God is within you." Every kingdom must have a king with his rule. Power, authority, respect, love, and loyalty goes to the king. Unlike sinful man, God is a perfect and mighty king. You need to willingly subject yourself under this great king. Remember that God is not a good luck charm to wear around your neck. God is not like a magic genie that you rub out of the lamp to have your wishes granted. God is not only there to run to when you are in emergency mode, but when you desperately need something. God is king, and he ought to be your whole life. In Colossians chapter 3, verse 4, "When Christ, who is our life, shall appear, then shall ye also appear with him in glory." Don't just attach Jesus to what you are doing. Make him the center of your life and do everything revolving around him and his will. Right now, would you stop to consider if God has first place in your life? Have you trusted Jesus Christ as the only way to get to heaven? Or are you still trusting in your own goodness, in your own good works? Do you obey his commands with a happy heart, or do you complain and murmur as you do them? Do you allow him to tell you how to live, or do you find yourself telling Jesus how you want to live and expect him to bless it? Do you trust him in difficult times? Do you trust his timing, or do you find your own way to get through the problem? But of course, when you suffer the bad consequences, then you ask God to help you out. Do you read God's Word daily, or would you rather take the time and scroll through social media or play games on your phone? Do you pray in such a way that God is first, or do you only pray for what you want so that you can consume it upon your own lusts? Do you look forward to being in church every single Sunday, or are you too busy for Him or find it easy to skip church because a family gathering or because of work? Do you look to Jesus to help determine what kind of church you ought to attend, or do you allow people to determine that for you? In Colossians chapter 1, verse 18, "And he is the head of the body, the church, who is the beginning, the firstborn from the dead, that in all things he might have the preeminence." In all areas of your life, let Jesus have first place. Let him be supreme.

supreme. God has given us the local New Testament church to help us out. You need a fundamental, Bible-preaching church to help you make God the number one priority in your life. Keep tuning into the station for more help from the Bible, because the Bible has the answer.

The story is told of a king who decided to adopt a little boy that had been living homeless and in poverty all of his life. He took the child into his palace, gave him his own room, new set of clothes, cleaned him up, and made him heir of his royalty. He no longer lived on the streets, but feasted every day in the king's banquet hall. One day, as the king sat down to have supper, to his surprise, the boy was not at his seat, so he sent the servant to see where the boy was. He saw the boy standing there in his old ragged clothes, looking in the mirror. He said, "Son, what are you doing wearing those old clothes?" The little boy looked at the servant and said, "I don't want to ever forget what the king has done for me and the life that he saved me from. Friend, I don't want to ever forget what the King of Kings has done for me. To clothe me in his love, pay the price with his own son's blood on the cross of Calvary, and to make me a child of the King."

0: 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The Anchor is Jesus Ministries is a ministry of the Berean Bible Baptist Church, Echoland. 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
1: Amen! 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And we would like to invite everyone to please tune in sa ato ang FM diri sa Davao region. 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Yeah. Kana nga mga lugar basta within Davao region, no, you can access sa ato ang mga radyo, no, sa 105.9. And not just that, but we have General Santos City. You can also tune in sa 105.5. And kung dool pug ka diri sa South Cotabato, specifically there is a Tupi, no, same frequency sa Davao nato nga FM 105.9. Manunggan nato ang programa 24/7. If you would like to hear the programs of Anchor Radio, madunggan rana 24/7. And just that, here in Mindanao, Davao, Jensen, and Tupi South Cotabato, we do have Cebu 104.3. Maayong gabi kaninyong tanan sa Metro Cebu, and there is part in Bohol nga madunggan po ang ato ang radyo diha sa 104.3. Maayong gabi kaninyong tanan. And not just that, but we are on live there is ato ang Facebook live stream. You can follow us and you can search us sa inyong Facebook, the Anchor Radio DVO. That's our official Facebook page. And if you want to shout out, no, sa inyong mga higala or maybe ikaw mismo personally, you can comment sa ato ang Facebook live stream karon sa ato ang page. And don't forget to follow and share so that ato ang mga friends sa Facebook makita, makadungog pod sa pulong sa Ginoo. Not just that, sa ato ang radyo, sa ato ang Facebook, but we do have our very own The Anchor app. Muna ato ang Anchor app nga free, walay ads, and it's easy to install sa inyohang mga cellphone and gadgets. You can easily install it by going to your browser, dili na kamuagi og App Store or Play Store or App Gallery, but automatic na, diretso na ka sa imuhang browser. Just type bbbc.theanchor.app. So, easy install, and then nindot ang mga features. And we do encourage, if you would like to install it, no, make sure to register. And once you've registered with your name and email, no, make sure to verify or confirm it, no, para maka-access ka sa ito ang Anchor app. And make sure kung naka-register na ka, make sure also nga maka-login po ka so that magamit mo ang full feature sa ito ang Anchor app. Yeah. Alright, so Once again, maying gabi kaninyong tanan. Welcome sa ato ang Gospel Hour program diri sa Anchor Radio. It's an hour of gospel that we can hear the word of God. And while waiting sa ato ang mga higala nga naminaw karon, we would like to greet our brethren, some brethren nga always nagapaminaw sa tuong programa. Brother Ricky Marsabe and family, maayong gabi kaninyong tanan. The Pogoys in Sa, maayong gabi kay Brother John, Ma'am Jem, kay Kiefer Nathan.

or maybe pa greet, no? You can always do that sa tuang programa diri sa Angkor Radio. Alright, so before we going to greet our people in the minaw karun, as we continue, let's take a listen to this, and then after that, ato i-greet sila, and ato adayong paminawon ang pulong sa Ginoo. Nindot ni nga kanta as a special this evening, Jesus is Alive. 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

0: home, a place of residence or refuge, the place in which one's domestic affections are centered. 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
2: Good evening, Brother John. Good evening, Brother Mon. Mayong gabi sa inyong tanan.
1: Amen. Brother Mon, how are you tonight?
3: I are fine.
1: Amen. Praise the Lord.
3: I'm okay.
1: Last week umuulan, Tuesday, pero ngayon so far wala maulan.
3: The weather is so unpredictable,
1: unpredictable
3: brother.
1: Bitaw kagabi nagulan, no? Grabe nagulan after
3: murag. Well, you know, it's like
1: binimugdi magulan ba?
3: We were just praying that if it rains, it won't rain too much na Davao is going to experience another set of kanang flood na pud ba. To experience another kwan na flood kay murag kalit lang yun toong kwan. Yeah. Mm-hmm. It was not even caused by rains here locally.
1: Ay, oh, walang, but from walang another place. Floods, no? That was last week, right?
3: Oh.
1: Last week.
3: Mm. So, kwan ba ka ng muton experience? It's such a blessing na maski ang church ito sa LA actually, wala na sudlan.
1: Wala na bahaan.
3: Nagsaka atubig ito po rin at nagsulod.
1: Nagsulod. Sa church. Praise the Lord. Praise the Lord.
3: Yes.
1: And nagtanaw kagsona ang gapon. Wala.
2: Slide.
1: Ako sa Marina.
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1: Unha na lang para unya, mahurot na. Anyway, mayang gabi sa tanan sa atong listeners diya sa radio. 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
1: 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Next month, parang yung iba sa atin may ninong duties next month.
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3: 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So
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1: 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So para ni sa inyo ha, if you're listening here and you're planning to get married, okay?
3: Yes.
2: Ay mo ninungan kay kaedad na ako.
1: Yeah. Gani. 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Yeah. Ah, dili, day. Feeling ko lang 3 years. Ah, di na lang ko mag-story. Dili, day, 3 years.
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1: 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Okay.
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1: 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Ay.
3: Well, ang imuhang kwan diya, Brother John, is
1: feeling ko 3 years.
3: Maturity. ang experience ni mo may nakakwana na diya actually. So, even if you're just like 5-6 years older than that person, mura lang na siya o ikwan lang ako, i-relate lang ako na matingala mo say na may mga baby Christians that are already 50 years old. So, lahi po dang ilang maturity compared to those na there's na sa mga mid-20s, early 30s. Na. 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
1: Yeah.
3: Nga, murag, kay, you know, somebody younger than you can become your pastor.
1: Mm.
3: So, mura na siya, ganinong ka.
1: Bitaw, no? Oh. Tama. You have a point.
3: Godparent ka because of your experience.
1: Bitaw, no? Mm. Okay, not all pastors is, ang pastor, they're pastoring under them is mas younger sila. Tama, yeah. Tama. That makes sense. Thank you, Brother Raymond.
3: Don't feel old, Brother John.
1: Anyway, yun. Sa mga may planong magpakasal, ako po. Sa mga kaka-propose lang, sa mga newly married, newlyweds, para sa inyo to. And even sa mga yung matagal nang kinasal.
2: Yes.
3: Baka nakalimutan nyo na.
1: Para po sa inyo to, mga young people, adults, nako, may malalearn kayo tonight. Ito ang title ng segment natin, The Four P's That Every Couple Should Know. It, kung four P's kasi, murag, uy, lamia mo pila di ay, four P's? Pero God's four P's ito.
3: Yes.
1: Although, financially, siguro makatabang po ni, indirectly, but, more on life's decisions, perspective in life, direction in life for husband and wives as they build a great marriage, di ba? And if naminaw mo sa FM karon, kung gusto niyo mag-participate sa ating talk tonight, meron po kaming FB live and ang FB account namin, Facebook account, The Anchor Radio DVO, sa aming live stream may poll diyan. True or false, a good marriage happens naturally. Comment why or why not. True, Brother John. Good marriage happens naturally. 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Parang ganun. Sa example lang naman yun. And we will not, ano yan, kaning correct you or anything. Basahon lang namo. Pwede kayo mag-debate sa ano comment section para matrending. And mayong gabi diya sa Baganga, Davao Oriental. We have our friends there. Pastor Roderick Calipayan and
3: Satong. Good evening, Pastor Boyet. Yes. And Ma'am Leia.
1: I hope you're okay there. Of course, Davao del Norte sa Panabo. Madunggan ta, Pastor, no?
2: Yes, good evening. Especially diya sa Norte, diya sa may Panabo City.
1: Mm-hmm.
2: Mayong gabi na to diya, especially sa atong listeners nga from Berrian, Panabo. Palayong pagpaminaw every Tuesday ta. Alright, kung naman mo sa Panabo, bisitahan niya, Midiha.
1: Panabs.
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1: 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Ano ba yung portion ba?
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1: Highway. Ah, okay. Ayos ah. And of course, Davao del Sur, Davao Occidental, some parts of Davao Occidental, madung ganda, mayong gabi sa inyo tanan. And not only in the Davao region, dito sa southernmost sa Mindanao, Brother Raymond, let's greet our friends there.
3: Ngaton ni mga kaabyanan kag mga kauturan dira sa South Cotabato, mayong gabi sa makaliwat sa inyong atanan. Ini ang aton nga The Anchor of the Christian Home 105.9 dira sa Tupi, South Cotabato, and of course General Santos 105.5 MHz sa FM radio naton. 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
3: 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So, anyway. So, sa makaliwat, no? 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Sa aton nga sibiyahanan nga Anchor Radio. And of course, sa mga kapatid natin dyan, sa General Santos City, magandang gabi po sa inyong lahat. Once again, 105.5 ang ating frequency dyan po sa General Santos City. And also,
1: hello,
3: we would like to say good evening sa mga kapatid o sa mga nakikinig dyan, some parts of Sarangani.
1: Yeah.
3: I pray in that place, especially sa Cotabato na in Sarangani, na you are recovering.
1: Amen.
3: Swiftly after what we have experienced recently. What you have experienced, especially sa inyo dia. Okay? Kusog-kusog yun to.
1: Tama. And kung down ang FM ninyo, meron din tayong app. No? Can you tell them about our app, Brother Raymond?
3: Of course, Namo Brother Jens. This is what it looks like, the app, the Anchor app. This is what Brother John is referring to. And you could download this not through any other platform where you can find other apps. But this one, you have to download it directly. And it's done... that was set up on purpose because there is no advertisement.
1: Wala.
3: Wala here. Ad. So if you use this, nothing will interrupt whatever you're doing in the app.
1: So Facebook,
3: which is a beautiful thing.
1: May ad no.
3: Oh, may mga ads man sila. They have, especially the ones which are free because you have to pay for tawag ito para lang wala na ads.
2: Yeah.
3: This one monetize wala siya ads.
1: Monetize ba yung FB natin? Monetize ba Anchor Radio FB? Hindi no.
3: Well, I couldn't say.
1: Sila lang yeah. nagmo-monetize. Kinakabahan nila. Kasi may mga ads. Sige, sorry ba daw
3: naman. Anyway, the Anchor app, what you need is a smart gadget. Mm-hmm. It may be this, it may be this pad, it may be a computer, so long as it has a browser. Now, you open the browser and on the address bar, type in bbbc.theanchor.app. Okay, that's bbbc.theanchor.app. Press enter and follow the instructions and the app will be installed quickly. And of course, we encourage na mag-register mo. Yeah, they will ask kung mag-register ka. We encourage that you register so that you'll have full access sa app. Dili kay kan maminaw lang sa kay maka. Dagan mo mabasa din eh.
1: Pag-register may bayad?
3: Wala bayad. Ayon. Everything is free here. Ayon. Yeah, you could read the Bible. Naikwan. In-app na Bible din eh. Naapod siya mga balasahon. Na din eh, napod siya yung mga games na pwede ni mabuha doon to just to, you know, refresh everything. Di ako medyo nakatutok na kayo ka. You could do that. And among many others, of course. And we could say hi to you if you know, if you're registered kay Masulti Gid na mo. Like for example, kani si Ma'am Amor, suki na to din eh. Magandang gabi po, Ma'am Amor.
1: Paratin si Ma'am Amor, no?
3: At yes. Dinigin na siya na bakon.
1: Amen. May gabi.
3: Yes. Some mga listeners na to, dili makita na yun din. Eh. So, I don't know if these are compatibility issues or not. But, yeah. 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Mm-hmm. Mag-backdown isa, napakay-duha. Backdown duha, napakay-isa.
1: Amen. And that's our Anchor app. And sa South Coast, and Jensen, even Sarangani sa Cebu, Pastor Mac, atong i-greet atong mga amigo diha, mga higala diha sa Cebu.
2: Yes, maayong gabi diha sa syudad, sa Sugbo, diha sa probinsya, sa Sugbo. 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We have listeners there, especially diha sa may kay North District sa downtown Cebu, maayong gabi ninyong tanan. 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
1: 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Yeah,
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1: Amen. 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
1: 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Di ba? Priority.
2: Yeah.
1: Make your spouse priority.
2: Yeah.
1: Yes, but rin.
3: Hindi. Unya, nakuya ko ang 4Ps.
1: Onso.
3: Unya na.
1: Unya na.
3: Unya na. 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Naanak ko yung 4Ps.
1: Ayos na.
3: I was just waiting for you to actually enumerate them. Pero when you started with priorities, ako, so medyo lahi siya.
1: Okay.
3: Just remind me. Any of you.
1: Hindi pwede ngayon. 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Lighten the mood.
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1: Priority po. I-prioritize ninyo ang spouse ninyo. Ako po. Andyan yan sa Bible. Genesis chapter 2 verse 24. Therefore shall man leave his father and his mother and shall cleave unto his wife. And they shall be one
2: flesh.
1: Matindi yung verse na yan. And of course, Ephesians 5. Old Testament yun. Ito, verse 31 of Ephesians 5. New Testament naman. For this cause shall a man leave his father
2: yes.
1: and his mother and shall be joined unto his wife. And they two shall be One flesh. Meaning po, pag ikakasal kayo, it creates a new family.
3: Mm-hmm.
1: Bagong pamilya. And although yung parents natin, they are still worthy of respect. They are still worthy of honor.
2: Yes.
1: Diba? But in a blunt to say, mm-hmm. when you take the God's word ba,
2: mm-hmm.
1: they no longer hold first place.
3: Mm-hmm.
1: Of course, you must honor them, you must respect mm-hmm. them.
2: Yeah.
1: But ang first place na po is yung spouse nyo po.
3: Yes.
1: Diba? So wag niyo pagalitan yung spouse niyo kung wag niyo pagtanggol yung ano niyo yung kumbaga pagtanggol yung nanay niyo in front of your spouse. I don't know ano ba. Your first priority is your spouse.
3: Mm-hmm.
1: It doesn't mean na di po ni mo respeto ni mo mama o papa.
3: Mm-hmm.
1: But first priority is your spouse. I don't know if you do you agree? Do you agree with this brother? Do you agree?
3: Yes. Well, you know, muntin yun mo, to be blunt, no?
2: Pero, mm-hmm.
3: yes. Diba? That's what the Bible says.
2: Yeah.
1: May mga in-laws na na-offend, eh.
3: Muna siya karun. So, muna natin makita andiri sa Samya, tato siya, pastor, katong, nothing shall offend thee.
1: Kaya ako,
3: sa Samba to?
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2: Priorities. Of course,
1: uh-huh.
2: ang asawa naman. Kaya the moment na, yung biblically, duha ka verse atong gibasa, the moment na you enter marriage, you become a separate family already.
3: Mm-hmm.
2: You have a new home. You are starting a home. So, lahi na ka sa imuhang parents. Ang problema man good brother Jan, brother mo, karon. Okay, mag-overlap from time to time because there are times nga understandable man pud. Let us be kan hindi pud ta kaning para di pud ta mo nang para di ta
1: one side.
2: Dito sik do kayo. There are because we are a third world country. Butang let us just put it like that. Because we are a third world country and a lot of us
1: culture.
2: We have very strong family ties, family bonds.
3: Mm.
2: And kining the moment man good, especially newlyweds, I understand nga nine times na kining siguro idadidara ng parents na dugay na pud mo minyo dagko ninyo mga anak.
1: Oh, yun.
2: 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Kay mo po nang biblical.
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2: diba? The man leave his father and mother and cleave unto his wife.
1: Mm-hmm.
2: Problems man may tabo between in-laws and kining si tawagan ni? And
1: Uganga.
2: 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Is when you do not leave mother and father and you stay together and yeah, pagawan bago pa mo minyo. You will never be able to, number one, diligid mo kanibitawang ka-practice sa inyuhang
3: independence.
2: Mm-hmm. Nya, at the same time,
3: Autonomy.
2: Mm-hmm. At the same time, you are going to be, magtunob ka og numero.
1: Okay.
2: Oh, magtunob ka
1: like og
2: numero. Okay. You are, especially kung you are living in your parents, yeah. whichever parent that is, you are under their authority.
3: Mm-hmm.
2: So, whether you like it or not, nakadiya sa umbrella.
1: Totoo.
2: If you do not like it, get out. Nasa Bible, the husband, the man shall leave his father and mother,
1: Very
2: and
1: clear.
2: They two shall be one flesh.
1: Very clear.
2: Muna sa sugod sa marriage, ma-practice ang inyong kaminyoon ka ng independent yun mo.
1: Yeah.
2: Okay, diha man na mag kung kamo lang duha. Kamo lang man yung duha.
1: Yeah.
2: Kung kanang mo duha na gani paghuman mahilabot paghihapon ng
1: nakupinlos
2: kanali ibang usapan na yan.
1: Which is nangyayari no?
2: Oh yeah,
1: because happens. Culture and sa ating ano, sa ating settings nakasanayan na eh.
3: Yes.
1: And what do you call this? Not only sa mga parents no, but I believe husbands and maybe wives too. A marriage flourishes when we choose our spouse, your husband and our wives over hobbies. Ayan na.
2: Mm.
1: Hobbies, unsa pa na barkada.
2: Yeah.
1: Diba? parang mas maganda, kunyari, nag-collector ka ng, ano ba, kotse, mas maganda pa yung mga kotse mo kaysa sa misis mo. 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
1: Choice? I mean,
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3: Oh, okay.
1: Ayun.
3: Okay.
1: Okay. Okay. 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
3: Priority.
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2: Yeah.
1: Di ba? It marriage will not flourish.
2: Yeah.
1: Paging ana, my friend.
2: Yes.
3: Remember, well, di ba sa Genesis pa lang, you'll become one flesh, di ba? Kani mo siya, there are moments na bugat ni siya live out gani. Especially maabot ang yung mga disagreements. 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So they may disagree. And sometimes lisod siya i-live out kanang one flesh diha. But since natural lang maging niya dili mo mag-agree, there will also be moments na peaceful mo. Okay.
1: Yeah.
3: At siguro pinaka at least lang man sa kalimot ko sa word na ginagamit man sa mga government pa to. 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So istorya mo. 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Yeah. Pero when your reality sets in na you'll have responsibilities. Yeah. Especially when you will be autonomous na. Yeah. Murag, familially autonomous. Like kamo na mag-decide ana mugawas kina siyang inyong preferences ug katong mga dili ninyo. Yes. Gusto. And how do you make that compromise baga para mag-agree mo yun na. And you should, magsugod na sa you should prefer one another.
2: Yeah.
3: First.
1: Amen.
3: First. So, how, kung unsa tong treatment na gusto ni mo i-treat ka, yun na po yung mo treatment sa iya.
2: Yeah.
3: Okay, once you change that, it's like hurting yourself without knowing it.
2: Mm-hmm.
3: But like I said, tao lang man ta, naapatay mga emotions, bisag unsa to ang ideal, dili na to na siya perform baga perfectly. Which is why we need God in our lives that will be guided accordingly. Without God, that, sayon ra kayo na, nga no, debiyaan na limo, human ng istorya. Pero it was not designed that way. Whether you believe in God or not. So, naagin na siya epekto. Di akin muna na ang kwan sa Ginoo pag-design niya sa marriage.
2: So, to prefer, may term pa nagamit ni Brother Raymond, to prefer and to prioritize is not kinibitang based on emotion. It is a choice that you have to make. Either side. Mahaba naman ka o maasawa mo.
1: Maasawa ka. Choice ito. Decision ito.
2: Yeah.
1: Parang may nabasa na ng magandang comment dyan, ano, Pastor Mark, ano.
2: Yeah, again, comments, actually.
1: Ay, comment, okay.
2: Nadari, listening while on the way, kina Miko sa Sa, si Brother JL. Oh, mag-abot. Sige, paminaw mo, mga kaslununun.
3: Ayan.
2: Mga engaged people, good evening. Good evening kay si Sister Jem, Ma'am Jem.
1: Hello, Ma'am Jem.
2: And then, good evening kay Ma'am Andre, Ma'am An sa
1: Analin.
2: Sa Analin. Good evening po from Ma.
1: Niyan Ma, Trumpay. Barangay Ma.
2: Tinuod yun. Wali, sir.
1: Okay, salamat, Analin. Well, paminaw lang, Analin. Comment pa more. Para mabibo.
2: Yes. Niya, nice to hear you again. Comment dari si Brother Jerry atong Suki. Happy birthday, diay. Brother Jerry.
1: Uy,
2: birthday boy ni siya.
3: Oy, happy birthday.
1: Birthday. Oh. July celebrant day ni siya.
2: Maayong gabi, Brother Jerry atong Suki. O si Brother Nico. Good evening, Brother Nico.
1: Nico Corminal.
2: Corminal.
1: Maayong gabi.
2: And si Radio Man, Brother Dennis. Good evening, Brother Dennis. Yes.
1: Good evening, Brother Dennis. And my friends who are listening right now, mga spouses, mga husbands, they have, and even wives.
2: Yeah.
1: You may say, Brother John, I prioritize my wife. I prioritize my husband. I prefer my wife. You know what? If someone could kana ganing could see your schedule or could see your spending kanang habits ba? Would they see that you really prioritize your spouse based on your schedule or based on your spending? Would it reflect na ang priority gud nimo imong spouse? Diba? Atindihan ako. That's for every one of us. Diba? Prioritize yun. Diba? And a marriage, if you want your marriage to flourish, it will not happen by accident. Diba? Dapat tama yung sabi mo. Choice.
2: Yeah.
1: Kanang tuyuun. Diba? Tuyuun. Murag katong housing sa panabo na. So,
3: daghan kay pwede gamitin ng terms, no? Make it your choice. You should purpose in your heart and be committed to it. Ano? Isumpay na tanan.
1: Yeah.
3: Ano siya ang mong responsibility.
1: Totoo yan.
3: Sa imuhang spouse. And it's not depending on a family pa di a spouse yun mo.
2: But, musingit ko. Oh, umana ka.
1: Ah, sige, okay.
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2: Okay. 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Brother John, Brother Mon. Kwan ko kani listener. Avid listener. 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
3: 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That's for you really have to spend somehow. But it doesn't mean you have to spend a fortune for that.
2: Yeah.
3: Because remember na it's your commitment sa marag kay covenant maguna sa Ginoo God, di ba? 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
1: Yeah, I was thinking about the question. Let me, if this is an anonymous kaning listener, let me tell you, it will not get cheaper by the year.
3: Sooner, so the sooner it happens, the better.
1: It will not, I assume na, kung mo ito yung concern ba?
3: No.
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0: 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Sampok na.
2: Amen. And to add to that.
1: Madungag.
0: Sampok.
1: Okay lang. Okay. Madungag lang okay. Nag-start na sa audit to. Dito magyapon na sana ako basihan. Brother John, he nag-focus siya dito sa practical. I'm not saying it's wrong, but you know, nagyutoy siya ikwan lesson o marag practical na kwan ba na application dito. But what I'm saying here, kung tanaw ni mong history aning kwan, even marriages in the Bible, dili malik kayan because a marriage is a special na occasion. Yep. So nagina siya yung celebration somehow.
2: The wedding.
1: And the wedding. Okay, so there are two families na somehow ma-unite na sila through those who are getting married. No. Pero dili siya tanang higayon na economically viable ang mga members sa pamilya kung sa diha. So financially, some are dili ang nakakuan, ka well off kumpara sa uban. But remember, you will be starting your own tawana, your own life. And if you are a Christian, if you are saved, you have received Jesus Christ as a Lord and Savior, very important ni siya nga factor para sa kuha. You will understand that and your family too will understand that. Nga, bahala na din na dako ang celebration. 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How do you do that? Because if you engage in sex, in intimacy, outside of marriage.
0: Oh, tama, naday puyo-puyo ito na. 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
1: I-cover lang na ito. 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Kay Basig, yeah. 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Yeah. So, ang kwana na diha is because you dishonor, even sa Sunday school na ito, you dishonor God when you sin.
2: Yeah.
1: Okay? 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
0: si Andre ba ako sa ngayon? 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
1: Well, if he falls in that category, yes. 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
0: Pagkasal na, Andre.
1: Oh, Andre and Eunice, yes. Okay. I mean, kung tanaw ni mo, I mean, and Andre grew up sa kung sa mong sitwasyon. 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
0: Mm-hmm.
1: So madungagan na noon to. Mm-hmm. 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That it will avail much kung itong gisulti pa ganit na the prayer of a righteous man will avail much, di ba? 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

0: just make sure na, let's just see to it na nag-follow jud ka sa Ginoo. 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
1: Mm-hmm.
0: So daghan sa tan-aon nun dire. Mm-hmm. But we go back, focus on the marriage itself. Nga kinanglan na may instruction ng Ginoo about sa marriage. Musa tong tumana.
2: Mm. Yeah.
0: Mula tong akong
2: si Pastor may ano may sabihin.
0: Mm.
1: To add to that, Brother Moon, Brother John, katong question kay Juan to siya, katong ito ang ano, kanihing imaginary friend na nangutana.
0: Wow. What imagination.
1: Itong imaginary friend, kanihing, because actually, we live in a world today nga, that is one problem.
2: Mm-hmm.
1: One problem na personally, karon, because right now I am heavily involved in these things.
2: Yun.
1: Every first and third Thursday,
2: mm-hmm.
1: naga ano ko kaning pre-marriage orientation mm-hmm. and counseling sa Pakibato District.
2: Mm-hmm.
0: Nice.
1: So and then I get to meet nice. Couples niya, line-line og age groups ang upa na dili niya pati sa panabo, I meet mm-hmm. people.
0: Mm-hmm.
1: And some people are not married even if they wanted to get married a long time ago. The reason why is it is very expensive.
2: Magastos.
1: Yes. And
2: especially some churches.
1: Some churches. It is very expensive.
2: Totoo.
1: And it is sad to... And it is very sad. Dili lang siya sad. It is very sad to me kay the role and the function of the church is supposedly. We are not attacking denominations kay... Bawal mo na on air.
2: Mm-hmm.
1: So, we are not attacking denominations.
0: Hindi pa lang ito bawal ah.
1: Truth. Truth man is siya.
2: Totoo?
1: Yeah, truth man is siya.
2: That's one thing that discourages couples. No?
1: Yeah.
2: Kasi the cost. Yung
1: the cost.
2: Which is mahal talaga. Na mm-hmm. Pwede naman sana hindi.
1: Mm-hmm. Tama. The very first institution created by God is marriage. And it is sacred. It is holy. And for anyone, dapat, na gusto magminyo, it should be easily accessible.
2: Mm.
1: Of course, legal man yung marriage.
2: Mm.
1: So you have to process government documents. But it is not that expensive to process government documents.
2: Takes time.
1: Mm-hmm. It takes time.
2: Yes. Yeah.
1: It's not expensive. Mahal lang siya kay, ang, kung sa church ka, other churches, na may
2: fee.
1: May fee.
2: Mm.
1: So, muna, daghan po dun ka puyo-puyo kay, they were thinking all along na, mahal.
2: Mahal.
1: Magpaabot na namin sa time na nahanay may kwarta.
2: Ayun.
1: Which
2: never happens.
1: Yeah. Nya, pagkahuman, naabta sa world of social media, gina-fantasize ang tanan. So we all
2: including,
1: have this
2: including wedding.
1: Yeah. We all have this thinking, kinahanglan, inani ka bongga,
0: ako
1: wedding.
0: Mm.
2: Mm.
1: So even if you're listening right now, we'd like to take this opportunity. Mm. If you're listening right now,
2: invite then, nyo kami.
0: Just
1: okay, go ahead. Reception.
2: Go ahead, sorry. Yeah.
1: If you're listening right now and you plan to get married, and then the only reason why emotionally you are ready, you know, perhaps spiritually you're not ready, pero kanang andam na muminyo, and then ang hindrance lang kani, or because your church is very expensive, contact mo dali sa Anggo Radio. Now, our pastor here is a Eko lang can talk to you. Yeah.
2: Mm-hmm.
1: Because it is a marriage should be for all. It is very important. And just because it is expensive and because we think it is expensive.
2: Yeah.
1: And because kaning now we have a grand vision in our head about it. I mean, dili na ko lagi na finances is important. That
2: yes.
1: is we do not want to be misunderstood.
2: Yes.
1: Kaya ang trabaho bihan to husband mag-provide.
2: Mm.
1: Dili biya ta mabuhi nga sa atong fantasy lang.
2: Mm-hmm.
1: Kinahanglan na ito magkaon. Kinahanglan na ito balay. Kinahanglan na ito mga anak o muskwila.
2: Mm-hmm.
1: So, part na siya. But priority number one is you have to get it right. Nga, ang institution of marriage, holy na si Ginoo. Fornication will always be sin.
2: Yes.
1: It is never okay.
2: Totoo.
1: Munang, it is better to start right than to correct a mistake.
2: Yun.
1: Munang, kung naanagani mo diha karon sa kapuyo-puyo mo, insakto ha.
2: Mm, correct the mistake.
1: Unya kung wala pa, unya, willing na jud mo nga kanang in sickness and in health, manina ninyo. For better or for worse. 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
2: Totoo yan.
1: Till death do us part. 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Traditional man ang wedding lines, kung maka commit mo ana for better or for worse. In sickness and in health, that mm-hmm. was part, then you are ready, perhaps. Oh. And the amount should not be a problem.
2: Mm-hmm.
1: Kung did you madali, have a simple wedding.
0: Mm-hmm.
1: I believe kung if you can afford it, then have a good kaning maayong a wedding, a nindot na wedding.
2: Yes,
1: go for
2: if
1: it.
2: If you can afford it. Okay, yes.
1: Your wife deserves that.
2: Mm-hmm.
1: Pero, brotherly advice po, ayaw po palabi.
2: Yes.
1: Okay. You know, reality is
2: kayo
1: is just one
2: sa pressure.
1: Mm.
2: Sa pressure.
1: Yeah. Make it good. Make it memorable. Pero ayaw po palabi, ano man. It is just one day of your life.
2: Yeah.
1: You have... Amen. Make it memorable. Make Amen. It special.
2: Amen. And sa mga gusto gyud magminyo diha and mm-hmm. 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You pray for it. You pray mm-hmm. for it. And that God would intervene. No, Lord, kung siya talaga... Siya talaga. Kung hindi siya, take her or take him away.
1: Parang may ganun.
0: Smoke.
1: Tagalog ko na. Sana kunin mo na lang, Lord. Grabe ka naman.
2: Importante yan. Importante yan. Importante yan. Prayer yeah. talaga. Mm-hmm. And that's a great, what do you call that? That's a great question. A practical question which mm-hmm. I believe lahat, almost everyone, going through that financially, diba?
1: Mm-hmm.
2: And that's the first P natin, priority.
1: Priority.
2: May nabanggit kayo kanina na emotional and a choice. Sometimes then, because of culture ba, naisip ko ngayon lang, we, although some of us can leave the home, can leave our mama and papa, but emotionally, we cannot leave them.
1: Mm-hmm.
2: Kaya na ganing ang... Si husband ang decision making niya magsalig gihapon sa mama. Mm-hmm. Naingana ba?
1: Yeah.
2: Naingana.
1: Mm-hmm.
2: Si wife ang iyahang mas ginaimportansya pa niya ang opinion niya yung parents kaysa yung husband.
1: Mm-hmm.
2: Di ba? 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
1: Yeah.
2: Di ba naka-stick ka pa rin sa parents mo ba? 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Yes, brother.
0: Di kay ikaw, for example, God-fearing ka, you really love the Lord and you follow. 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
1: Yeah.
0: Sa inyong nana. And, lisod siya i-meet ang inyong nana. So, ang maging sa priority, murag, you really have to be intentional, man. Base ang tanak ko din na, you have to be intentional or to be deliberate.
2: Si Sister Faye.
0: Oo.
2: Oh.
0: Si Ma'am Faye.
2: Sabi niya, no, marriage takes a lot of hard work and the persons in the marriage need to be intentional. It doesn't come naturally.
0: So, what I mean by intentional is that dili na siya yung nas, okay, kasal ta, sip, kasal na ta. 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I remember Pastor Max as said this like at least a couple of times diri sa itong programa. I-discuss ninyo na. Kung sa inyong plans, even financially.
2: Layer cards.
0: 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Sita mo ka. You need to talk about, kanang ngayon ana ba, discuss that. Kung pwede. 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That's what I'm saying. Dili tanan ma-discuss. And it comes out half of the time, yeah. I believe, pagkasal na mo. I yeah. think God allowed that because God allows that because ang inog, mura growing mo dia mismo ba? Mura na siya, miski sa relationship niya sa Ginoo o sa inyong experiences, you're also growing there. So, I believe, ina-ana po na siya. 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Okay, base ang base may nasa din na andan tradition, family tradition nga na tapos dili na mag-abot dito. Those are things na kinang lagi din i-discuss before mo before you get married.
2: Yeah.
0: And so I believe nga yun na gyud ang kwan. Dapat because sa uban din na i-discuss mas nagadagan no nilang problema pag-abot sa panahon.
2: At the start of your comment, Brother Raymond, you talked about children, about daughter, diba?
0: Mm-hmm.
2: So, napansin ko din, when we are still in the first P, the priority, some families too, Filipino families, or even Western culture, when children comes, iabot ang mga bata ba?
0: Yeah.
2: Diba? Mm-hmm. Marriages will be weakened. Kay, na naman sa parenting.
1: Mm-hmm.
2: Diba?
1: Mm-hmm.
2: Kanang, Brother John, ang spouse din priority din din mga bata, 'di ba? Legit 'yan ba? May mga ganyan na ano, may mga ganyan na panghitabo sa tong sa mga marriages, 'di ba? And the Bible says children are their gift from God.
1: Mm-hmm.
2: They're not the center. Dili sa gift siya sa ng ano ng Panginoon. Although we must prioritize them.
0: Mm-hmm.
2: We must kanang nice certain level of priority din, pero the spouse, the husband and wife is the most important relationship sa panimalay. Okay, kaya itong subject natin sa gabi ito, pwede din ito sa mga yung mga kinasal na matagal na many years. Baka hindi niyo na priority ang spouse, priority niyo ngayon yung mga anak niyo, although they really need ano, they really need attention. No, prioritize your spouse. The most important relationship is the husband and wife. Although sabi ng asawa ko, set expectations.
0: Ganit mo na sa panapod. You should
2: set expectations.
0: Oh, you should ani magod ang kwan anak
2: ko. No the expectations.
0: Pag naana na mga bata, Brother John.
2: Yes.
0: One of the things na inyuhan ng discuss dito earlier, like I said, is i-discuss po din yun. Thank you for bringing that up, Brother John. At least nasingit sa diha. Because you should be in agreement sa on how to raise these children. Your children. You should be in sync. Kay kung dili mo una kay lahi na paguna-huna about raising the children, how to discipline them as they grow up, lahi po tong sa isa, di mo mag-abotan na muna siya na pwede mo kanang pwede mo manipulate siya yung anak na pag si daddy ani akong buhaton para makuha na ko yung kwan, si mami ani akong buhaton, si papa yung nani, si mama yung nani akong buhaton. 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Sundo na siya.
2: Amen. May mga comment. Thank you, Brother Raymond. And may mga comments yata tayo dyan, Pastor Mark, na worth na. Worth to read.
0: Nag-snicker.
1: Ask kayo yung comment ako kasawa.
2: 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Okay, para mabasa nato inyong, yes. 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
1: Ulitaw. No girlfriend's birth, mga Brother Jairik, no?
0: Happy birthday.
1: Oh, happy birthday.
0: Happy birthday, brother.
1: This may be outside the topic. I don't believe also that people are destined or designated to people that they should end up with. I mean, love is Not effortless love is an effort to give. Believing that the person is already destined or designated sounds like Calvinism.
2: Uh-huh.
1: You have to build marriage from the ground out like Jesus Christ and the church, his body. So, ingon siya dili nga, dili daw, wala daw destined na tao para sa ato.
2: Mm-hmm.
1: I believe also, nga, ang Ginoo na dyan, perfect will, nga mo gini siya dapat imong maminyuan.
0: However,
1: we have the choice whether we go the path that God, ano, nga among boy, permissive will ang Ginoo nga. Alang siya dili, dili siya ang perfect will. Dito ka, end up ka dito. And that is why, then you suffer the consequences. So, dili, takalbinis siya. Sa akong wife, pwede yun siya dyan. No marriage takes a lot of hard work and the persons in the marriage need to be intentional.
2: Mm-hmm.
1: It does not come naturally, unfortunately. Hash everything out before you get married, especially the sensitive topics like family matters, boundaries, finances, and also secrets that you may not have revealed. Mm-hmm. Pagawas na tanan. At what? Least everything
2: are
1: is
2: are
1: out.
2: You talking to Pastor Mac right now?
1: Look. I am an open book, so I have no problems. Diba? Tris, no? At least everything is out in the open before you tie the knot para pwede ka pa mabalik. Pwede pa kayo uli ba? Dili pa mami. Wala pa na ano. Wala pa na nabound.
2: Nabound.
1: Buti na lang na ganito kami. Nihana siya dali. I will add to this. Ingon siya. Marriage needs to be intentional. It does not come naturally, unfortunately. Actually, my wife and I talk about this a lot.
2: Mm-hmm.
1: Okay, especially karon na we are in church and we deal
2: in ministry.
1: With people.
2: Yeah, minister. Yeah.
1: And we have to deal with people, and of course, you would have to deal with the women.
2: Yeah.
1: And so mo kinahanglan na naka-align min duha. And a good marriage happens naturally. Ingon siya dira, it has to be intentional. It does not come naturally. Tinuod na siya.
2: Yes.
1: And that is very biblical, in a sense na. Ang command sa ato, mupo na akong yatulo sa PMOC. Ang command sa husband is to love. Feel ako na, nabalik-balik na din sa ato segment.
2: Yes, so parate.
1: The command to the wife is to submit.
2: Hmm.
1: And we have always said this time and time again, the natural husband, it's easier for us to submit to our wives.
2: Yeah. Bahala ka na.
1: Bahala, sige, okay na. Kaya para dili ka samok, sapa ka. 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Ang wife would, they are more caring. They are more loving. They are more, it's easy for them to do that. To sacrifice. 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
0: Tendencies.
1: Against atong tendencies. Hence, kinahanglan mo choose yung ka nga mo submit, mo choose yung ka og love. Kailahi ba yung love sa Bible? Love mm-hmm. is always giving in the Bible.
2: Yes.
1: Love is Jesus Christ giving His life for us.
2: Action
1: man dyan na diha. So, dili dyan pwede nga passive. So, dili po dyan pwede natural.
2: Totoo yan. Nice.
0: Well, I kind of established that earlier when we started. So.
1: Yeah.
2: Amen. Prioritize po lang yun ha. Ang dami ng daming insights.
0: Yeah.
2: Pati sa mga Jesus, commenters.
0: Pati akong four piece.
2: Yeah, rin.
1: Kano na ni? Upat ni ka sa Tuesday ni nga topic ba?
0: Uy, isa ka bulan yun?
1: Interested kayo ang mga ano, mga tao basta inani ang mga topic ba? Love, yeah, minyo.
2: So, don't forget listeners, no? 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
0: So, masabutan na kanina episode, prioritize ni siya.
1: Prioritize.
0: Yeah. Pag-conclude na lang.
1: Napay demographic nga wala na to na mention.
2: So.
1: Kamu nga mga nag-live-in na.
2: Ayun.
1: Mm-hmm. Prioritize marriage.
2: Ayun.
1: Okay. Ato bang sa Ginoo, whether we like it or not, whether we want to accept that or not.
2: Totoo.
1: Diligid siya align sa will sa Ginoo.
0: Yes.
1: Mm-hmm. Kunya ang blessing sa Ginoo naagid sa iyang will.
2: Mm-hmm.
1: And the blessing of God is in marriage.
2: Mm-hmm.
1: Paminyo mo. If you would need help regarding that, send a message diri sa ato ang page. Kaya basta matabangan mo. Even if you're not from our church, we can there is a way we can help. We have to establish atong relationship, 'di ba? Sa Ginoo una. And then perhaps basin makatabang ta sa inyong relationship.
2: Yes.
1: Yes.
2: Dagan karon no, dagan yan na puyo-puyo na siya. And prioritize your na makasal mo. na in the sight of God kining sorry tarong in the sight of God.
1: Yes.
2: Diba? And bayaan mo lang yung ano mga ano diyan ah, total everybody do everybody does this. Mm. Diba? Mm-hmm. Puyo naman halos tanan ron. Yeah. Kami okay lang po mangyari ron, diba? And message tama, message Anchor Radio.
1: Yeah, send a message.
0: Brother Jan, ano kay pangutan na? Yes, ah, Brother Raymond. So, pwede pa pala. 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Have we covered katong extensively, baga, in a way, ang parents' role? 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Ana yes. Sila na wala na ta out na ang parents
1: yeah
0: kato na yun ang sila na tong duha actually they could guide them they could make suggestions yes. Do all that na yan na
2: basically that's but the answer
0: to interfere to interfere dili na siya actually murag dili siya beneficial okay mm-hmm. 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between in-laws
2: correct
0: oh so ang ako ang basically ang akong gusto i-kwan dito under siya sa priority gapon di ba so i-prioritize yun mo ang kamo as a married couple over the parents and you it's part of what you need to discuss when you decide to get married okay now for the parents anak klaro na to kay basig mura pa nato na ko ng parents ba you need to be kanang don't be a burden to your children when it comes to marriage especially kamo na kwen na believers man ka mo na may instructions sige nga yan di ba children lead at ito you leave your parents be one
2: blessed makurata na ko ba sa mga yan sa Raymond
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0: ha? Ah joke dito
1: sino magdala ng uno cards no na reverse ba
0: reverse
2: oh okay
1: kasi ito gala itong
2: I don't know.
1: Mm-hmm.
2: Diba? 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Ano yan? Pa-uwi. 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Diba? Yeah. Totoo yan. And, you know, wisdom. My wisdom on some parents, my wisdom.
1: Mm-hmm.
2: And you could advise. You could suggest.
1: Mm-hmm.
2: But never, tama. Yun, yung role. You never interfere.
1: Mm-hmm.
2: And, yun. Nagkakaroon ng ano trouble kasi nagtatampo eh mm-hmm. Diba yung parents kasi ay bakit hindi nila consider yung ano ko
0: that's where actually go getting at kasi padayon nang sa brother diyan no
2: diba which is nasa Bible din po naman na the husband and the wife must prioritize the spouse talaga so dawat na lang parents it doesn't mean that you're useless.
1: Mm-hmm.
2: We, you know, someday, Brother Raymond, Pastor John Mark, and me too will be in-laws or maybe we have kids that will be getting married. Maybe we will feel that way. to what I would go back to this conversation na dawat-dawat na lang. Yeah, diba? Dawat-dawat na lang. Asawa. They're different family naman. Diba? Mm. We established that kanina. When the husband and the wife ng anak nimo magpakasal sa iyang girlfriend na may wife na, they make a new family. Mm. Diba? Which is not your family.
3: Yeah.
2: Diba? So ayo
0: mas gaan lang sa kuha. Amara kay, you know, it's like for example, sa diretso na nato, for example si Andre.
2: Mhm.
0: Orag mas kampante ko because Christian pod ang iyang kwen, iyang GF. Okay, and I'm sure it's part of their plans already. Sometimes it comes out.
2: Plan.
0: I don't know how far they've gone as far as
2: dami na talaga nagpa-plan ngayon.
0: As planning goes, uh-huh. No? Mm-hmm. I don't see it happening this year, pero it could happen next year, or maybe 2028, or maybe they're just waiting na mag-change administration na de John. Balik na buta dito sa
1: balik sa priorities politics nito.
2: Tima budero.
0: Okay. 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Okay. 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Now, for the parents whose children kanang nakauyab o tili Kristiyano or lahi bang religion, which is even
2: ito, ibang ano din
0: is, which is even worse actually.
2: Oh.
0: Oh, diba? Iba si lahi ang ilang views of marriage.
2: Yeah.
0: May paning kwan kay anything goes ni siya basta kita, we just love each other. Basta gula ka na ito, Ginoo, basta tarungo na ito. 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You have to deal with that. 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Okay, remember that ang marriage is a covenant and it's part of God's law. Okay, according to Psalm 119:165. 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According to Psalm 119, verse 165, it says, "Great peace have they which love thy law." So that covenant na to, di ba? 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
0: 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Too magkakasagin mo. Or at least, don't be too offended.
2: Yeah.
1: Hindi naman ako na-offend, Brother Mon. 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
2: You know.
0: Sumbong ka sa... 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
2: Okay. 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Psalm 119.165? Yeah. Ano ba yan? You know, I, there was once that parang nag-meditate talaga ako sa ganun na verse ba? Kasi I was asking myself, bakit may na-offend sa preaching? Mm. Diba? Eh, bakit ito? None shall... Ano yan? Great peace have they, which love thy Lord, and nothing shall offend them.
0: Mm.
2: And kung ikaw din ang newlywed ka or may asawa ka na, and be in a, what do you call that? You deal in a way na hindi rin offensive yung the way you talk to your parents.
0: Yes.
2: It, it doesn't mean po na, di ba?
0: Mm-hmm.
2: It doesn't mean po na, oh, first priority ko ng spouse. Unya, how you treat your parents, parang pangit na din. They're, remember kanina sabi na they are still worthy of honor.
0: Mm-hmm.
2: Di ba?
0: The guy king sumpay-sumpay na brother diba? Jan ba?
2: Mm-hmm. And as I was meditating, there's one time, siguro 2 years ago, as I was meditating, bakit may na-offend wag mo preaching? Because, you know, man's ways, God's ways, hinahaluan ng man's ways.
0: Yeah,
2: usually, yeah, hindi na-offend sa God's word.
0: Mm-hmm.
2: Sa mga side comments.
0: Mm-hmm.
2: Di ba? Mm-hmm. Sa temperament.
0: Mm-hmm.
2: Sa...
0: palipad hangins.
2: Di ba? Yung sa mga, ano ba? God's way, man's way. Di ba? Doon na offend eh, yung ang tao, di ba? So, although yung meditation ko sa preaching yun, pero ito, dito rin, di ba?
0: Mm-hmm.
2: Kung sabihin mo sa mga sa parents mo na, ma, sorry, hindi ka na first priority. Di ba? You seasoned your ano din, speech with ano, grace.
1: Seasoned with salt.
2: Seasoned with salt din, di ba?
0: Butangig according to the Bible, di ba? Diba?
2: And I forgot the scripture where it says, Jesus' words is full of grace. Diba? Ano, diba?
1: Full of grace
2: diba?
1: And truth.
2: Diba? And so I forgot the meaning. So, diba? It doesn't mean na priority mo ng ano mo, ang wife mo, you deal with your parents na ka nang offensively, ka nang wala yung respeto, and then you don't care about their feelings. Hey, because they're humans too.
1: Yeah. You they're die humans. Early.
2: Oh, nga, no. Hindi ka nag-honor.
0: Napak, maging ano, sampay-sumpay magod na kay sometimes society. Yeah. Depends on how the parents deal with you also. But so, your parents, do not provoke your children to anger.
2: Mm-hmm.
0: Mm-hmm. Anapod.
2: Mm-hmm.
0: Diba? I mean, we, how we would love to honor your, our parents. Sila kung napadako sa to, sila kung nag-raise sa to.
1: Yeah.
0: We will always carry a part of them in us. Sa atuang magmugawas gina siya. Diba? And may appreciate man na to na. Pero like I said, we honor. We try to honor as much as possible because in a way, we're also honoring God. Plus, mm-hmm. we get to live longer. Matayin mo niya na. Matayin ka. Kaya duhapod. Parents.
1: Season ay, result.
0: Marang ikwan lang yun. Season result. Ang kwan ba? Ang mga, ang conversation.
1: Yeah.
0: But parents also, be considerate. But do not provoke your children to anger.
2: Totoo. And ito rin, lately na I encountered some experience and not my experience but other close to me.
1: Mm-hmm.
2: Ikaw kung newlywed ka or bagong wed ka, maybe many years wed, many years marriage, you continue please checking up on your parents.
1: Mm-hmm.
2: Diba?
1: Yeah.
2: Kasi kawawa din naman yung parents na kasi the parents that I encountered, sabi niya na, you know, unsa man niya ako ang anak ko, although they're not asking for something. In fact, they're providing for them.
0: They're helping.
2: Helping, di ba?
0: Helping out there.
2: You, kanang usay tawagan na sa bisa, abi-abihon ba na? Kanang, ano ba, i-check mo din ba? 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It doesn't mean na may asawa ka na. Prioritize mo ang asawa mo. Di na ka managad sa parents.
0: No, it doesn't mean that. Yes.
2: Di ba?
0: Yes.
2: Di ba? You, kasi may feelings din yan eh. You check on them.
1: Mm-hmm.
2: And I love them still.
0: Mm-mm.
2: Love them still. Although you love your spouse more, but love them still. Love them still. And in fact, yung experience ko lately sa, not my experience, I encountered an experience of other people.
1: Ooh.
2: Sabi nung parent na, all these years, we accumulated wealth, tapos parang, ngayon nating mga anak di naman tatag dun. 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Diba? Fair enough, diba? Fair enough. From both sides of the coin.
1: Mm-hmm.
2: Diba? Yes, Pastor, na kay thoughts.
1: Wala lang ko. But anyway, kidding. That's true. I agree. And my, ako ugaw papa from time to time, we talk over the phone. You know, sabi mo, tanmi sa oras. 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
2: are times, oh, really? Ministry na.
3: Ayun na.
1: Kasi na mga Israel, or sorry kami sa, random things. And, kani, there are, sabi, there are times na magpa-pray ko, ganunan nga magudang, or, vice versa. Ganunan namin tao. So, there are times na mag-sorry kami ganunan. It's not that often, siguro. Kaya lengthy conversation, siguro, kay, di mo po ko, ano, kani, usually, I am, physically drained pagkagabi. But there are times na ano, we get to talk once or once a month.
2: Yeah. Okay.
1: Pero ako mga anak, sila, sige, istorya. both sides.
2: Sometimes it's a good signal. 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
0: I remember noon ako itong joke na itong nag-introduce sa kwan ba sa Uyab. 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
0: 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That was a joke, but you know, yeah. Na ito'y sulod ba?
2: And that's a good sign. Pag ikaw, imuang parents, mas love pa ang imuang spouse. Oh, I think that's a good sign.
1: Yeah.
2: Diba? That's a good sign yan. And umachieve mo yan, okay kayo yun. Yeah. A very healthy relationship. And I think we need to have a short break through a song. And so that after the song, we would wrap things up. Graf, I didn't expect this na prioritize pa lang one segment na.
0: At least ki-prioritize na to siya. Di ba? Something to talk about the next episode.
2: Yeah.
1: Next episode.
2: Next politics. Episode, the last three P's or no. The next P, maybe. Yeah. As God leads.
0: Certainly, there's the next P.
2: Yeah. Yeah, certainly. Ganun.
0: Yeah.
2: And before we wrap things up, this is a song by Ron Hamilton. Ron Hamilton, sorry. Say I Love You. We will be back.

0: And we're back here at the Echoing of the Christian Home atong gistoryahan the 4 P's. The upat ka P. Kini din sa gobyerno na P. Sa Ginoo ni na P. Na dapat ang every couple should enroll in. That every couple should know the 4 P's. Number 1 P. Nako, number 1 lang po tayo and pa, tapos na po yung time. 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Yeah. Mga higala, prioritize your spouse. Kung na-miss nyo po ang segment, you could play it back later on in your free time. And next week na tayo magano. Next week na tayo mag second P na po. And I don't know what would happen. What will happen next week kung sa second P lang tayo matanggong, di ba?
1: As the Lord. Taas na second P kay bago naman ang zona.
0: Kumusta yan yung zona? 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Joke.
2: Okay. In a little while, in a few minutes, we'll be transitioning into the politics of the Christian home. The politics of the Christian home.
0: Oh, right. Boy. And let's greet. Katong wala pa nato nabasa na ba? 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No? 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
1: Oy, Jake, maayong gabi diha sa Luzon.
0: Oh, Architect Jake. Oh, basis Luzon? Mm. Oh, okay. Okay, si Maisa. Hello, may gabi.
1: Good
0: Helen.
1: Evening, Mary Ford.
0: Si Helen Del Rosario Gregorio. Harry Butler, good evening. Maribel Santa Maria.
3: Good evening, sir.
1: Good evening.
0: Si Chay Espartero. 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
0: 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No? Sabi niya, sa poll, a good marriage happens naturally through all falls. Sabi ni Jairi, falls. It has to be built from the ground. Initially, the first marriage, Adam and the woman did not end well. They fall into sin. Amen. It takes work. Ang ganda ng ano, ang ganda mm-hmm. ng comment ni ano ni Sister Faye.
1: Mm-hmm. No?
0: Yes. Intentional.
3: Yes.
0: No? You must be intentional. It doesn't happen by accident.
1: Mm-hmm.
0: Kanang prioritize mo imong wife. Mm-hmm. Ma-prioritize lagi ni akong missis or akong husband. Diba?
2: The only time it becomes an accident is if you don't follow God's instructions. So, siyempre, imbis na minyo mo, naunahan na naman mo sa inyong anak, di accident.
0: Ayun, accident.
2: So, it happens by accident. Dili naka, lahi na mo mga intentions sa you're compelled. So, ang medyo nawala itong intentional ba, mm-hmm. mapugos na ka, na-compel naman ka. 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
2: kay na compel naman ka, so how to deal with that, but anyway, amen. If you know, you ask for forgiveness from God,
0: amen,
2: and he will reset whatever that kasulti ni Pastor Mac earlier. Now I'm agree kung nagi na set gito na original gito na path,
0: amen.
2: 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So karon, kung ayaw kag pasaylo sa Ginoo, he will sort of, I don't know how to put this in words, but mm-hmm. something like ani ang sense mo, he will bless that broken road, tapos lead you back to him. So using a different, katong broken road di man to siya broken na siya, nanay laing branch na iyang buhaton dito. So
0: amen.
2: Eh butang na sa Ginoo diha.
0: Mm-hmm. By the way, sa mga magplano magminyo or you're in a girlfriend boyfriend relationship, committing sin is not accidental,
1: yeah.
0: It's also mm-hmm. intentional, by the way,
1: mm-hmm.
0: be sure na kung sabi ni Brother John dapat intentional. Intention, justify ninyo inyong sin, okay, and tarunga po ninyo unsa inyong intent,
1: yeah.
0: Diba? And staying pure is also intentional,
1: yeah.
0: Intentional staying pure before marriage, before marriage,
1: mm-hmm.
0: is intentional too.
1: Yeah.
0: And so pray, especially karon no, grabe ang ano ang in this day and age, mura gihimo nang normal. In fact, they're calling fornication premarital sex para dili kayo ano. 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
0: Evangeligaw. 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
1: Mamay na pabilin.
0: Ano ba? 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Anyway, masing ma-out of topic na ito. 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Ito, ibang topic yun eh. Thank you so much for being with us.
2: Na topics na ito. Pwede ko. Listahan na lang na brother dyan.
0: More than 1 hour. I think Pastor Mac will close our segment tonight. Mayang gabi isa ito na.
1: Alright. So, dagkang salamat sa inyong pagpaminaw. And we will continue this next week. It is a very good topic. And everyone is excited basta inani atong mga topic because it is a very relatable topic. Kung ikaw nagplano maminyo, kung ikaw minyo, kung ikaw naghuna-huna nga kaning mugawas sa kaminyoon, nga may gawas diya sa kaminyoon. So, it is a very good topic and it is a branch of our program that is very essential kay ang atuang programa. Okay, the anchor of the Christian home and the home is kaning built diha gyud dapat kang Kristo. And so we close with a verse, Psalm 127 verse 1, except the Lord build the house, they labor in vain that build it. Except the Lord keep the city, the watchman waketh but in vain. So kinahanglan gyud ang kaminyoon pinaka, I think for me personally, it is still the most important unit of society.
2: Yes, opo.
1: So for everything to go back to God's original plan for the society, kung mabalik manganita diyan ang paduulta sa Dios, if there is a slight chance that happens, it has to start at home.
2: Amen.
1: Amen. And it starts with marriage. It starts when the man leaves his father and mother and cleaves unto his wife. Mm-mm. And they become one flesh. Amen. And they start a new home. Maayong gabi na tong tanan. Kita-kita ta next week in behalf of Brother Mond and Brother John, si Pastor Macne. See you next week. Good night.
2: Bye-bye.
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4: God hates booze. Proverbs 20 verse 1 says, "Wine is a mocker. Strong drink is raging, and whosoever is deceived thereby is not wise." God hates booze. Proverbs 23:29 says, "Who hath woe? Who hath sorrow? Who hath contentions? Who hath babbling? Who hath wounds without cause? Who hath redness of eyes? They that tarry long at the wine, they that go to seek mixed wine, look not thou upon the wine when it is red, when it giveth his color in the cup, when it moveth itself aright. At the last it biteth like a serpent and stingeth like an adder. Thine eyes shall behold strange women, and thine heart shall utter perverse things. Liquor, alcohol, beer, wine, whiskey, wine coolers, these are all booze. Booze is bad. 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God says only fools drink booze. God says we aren't even to look at it. When Jesus turned the water into wine, he didn't make liquor or booze. He made grape juice that didn't have any alcohol in it. God hates liquor. God hates booze. Fools drink booze.

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1: How do you spell faith? F-A-I-T-H. 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Forgetting all, I trust Him. Faith. Forgetting all, I trust Him. That means forgetting all the good works and instead putting your trust in Jesus. 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Faith. Forgetting all, I trust Him.

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1: God has a plan for your life. Romans 12, 1 and 2 says, I beseech you therefore, brethren, by the mercies of God, that ye present your bodies a living sacrifice, holy, acceptable unto God, which is your reasonable service. And be not conformed to this world, but be ye transformed by the renewing of your mind, that ye may prove what is that good and acceptable and perfect will of God. God has a will or a wish for your life. God created you to do something that only you can do. The Bible says in Jeremiah 1:5, before I formed thee in the belly, I knew thee. And before thou camest forth out of the womb, I sanctified thee, and I ordained thee a prophet unto the nations. Now, before you were ever born, God had a plan for your life. You see, you're special to God. You're very special. What are you going to do with the life that God has given you? You were created for the Lord. There's something that only you can do. God created you with a plan in mind. You're very special to God. God has a plan for your life.
2: How do you do? If you've ever longed to be somebody else, then you can relate to the man in this story. He always felt like an outcast, even in his own family. Labeled a black sheep as a teenager, he lived down to the name, hating himself, longing to be somebody else. And he was, when his heart and mind and life were unshackled.

0: Proclaiming the good news to a hurting world, this is Unshackled. True life stories that light the way, dramatized and produced in Chicago by Pacific Garden Mission. Some homeless people have been that way for years, living on the edge of nowhere, unable, and some would say unwilling, to change. But folks at Pacific Garden Mission know better. They've seen people like that come to the old lighthouse, where they receive a warm welcome no matter how many times they've spent the night there, where, along with the food, clean clothing, and a safe place to sleep, they're offered classes and counseling to help them break free of the shackles holding them down. The motto at Pacific Garden Mission is, never give up on them, because they've seen hopeless and hardened people find new life and even go out to help others, like the man in this story. And now for broadcast around the earth, here's program number 2528 in the series Unshackled, the program that makes you face yourself and think.
1: Hello?
2: Mom? It's me, the black sheep of the family.
1: Jeff, you're drunk, aren't you?
2: Yeah. For the last time, you'll be happy to know.
1: Don't I wish? Can't you see what you're doing to yourself?
2: I don't care anymore, Mom. I don't care about anything. I'm so depressed, all I want to do is die.
1: No woman is worth that.
2: You don't understand. There's some things a man can't live with.
3: Jeff.
2: He ought to die for what he did to me. But I can't do it. I tried. I can't do it, Mom. So, I'm going to kill myself.
1: Jeff.
2: I got these pills. Now, they ought to do the trick. I'm going to take them right now while we're talking.
1: Don't do it, Jeff. Please don't.
2: I can't go on, Mom. It hurts too much.
1: Your dad and I are coming over right now, okay? Wait until we get there, please.
2: It's too late, Mom. I just called to say goodbye.
0: Suicide is a drastic and final statement about pain. Whether the pain is physical, emotional, or imagined, for the one who is suffering, pain can no longer be endured. This testimony reveals some of the reasons the man in our story suffered, what he tried that didn't work, and the answer that was right there all along. For those who live day by day without hope, this true story of Jeff Hipley offers hope right now on Unshackled.
4: I knew I was different from age 5 when I was diagnosed with epilepsy and had to ride a special bus right past the other jeering kids to a special education class. My 2 brothers and friends called me a mental case and worse. I lived with the ridicule because Dad and Mom were strict disciplinarians. We went to church until about the time my sister was born. Then, almost overnight, Dad took to drinking and everything changed.
5: Where'd it go? I know I had another bottle out here.
6: Dad, you out here?
5: Just a minute.
4: Were you looking for something, Dad?
5: Nah, I'm just... I forgot what I was doing, son.
4: Well, is it okay if I spend the night at Doug's house?
5: Yeah, sure. Maybe it's in the car.
4: What? Dad! Oh, man!
1: What's going on out there?
4: Yeah, Dad just passed out on the porch.
1: What am I going to do with him?
4: Leave him right there.
1: It isn't funny, Jeff. I'm sick to death of his drinking. If I could just scrape up enough money, I'd take you kids and leave.
4: Look, I'm staying with Doug tonight.
1: I didn't say you could.
4: Dad said I could.
1: You have chores to do, young man.
4: I'll do them when I get back. As Dad withdrew from our lives, Mom became the taskmaster. But after she went to work, even she let up on us, and my rebellion grew. I never felt good about myself, and wanting to be cool, I hung out with the fighters and drinkers and began drinking at 15. The school brought in speakers to warn us about the dangers of alcohol, but I laughed it off. I knew better. After I graduated, my uncle gave me an old car, and I went to truck driving school.
1: I hear you got your license today, Jeff.
4: Yeah, sure did.
5: Shouldn't be too hard to line up a job.
4: Carl wants me to work with him at the Ice House.
1: Your cousin?
4: Yeah. He runs it now. Said I could start driving for them. all over Baltimore.
1: Oh, that's a bad idea, Jeff. You know how he drinks.
4: Oh, so what?
5: Your mom's right, son. He likes to stop off at the bars every night.
1: And he's always getting into trouble with the law.
4: Oh, come on. I just want to make some money so I can fix up my car. I don't care what he does after work.
1: First thing you know, he'll drag you along to the bars.
4: It's a real job with good pay, and I can handle it. Sure enough, my cousin persuaded me to hang out at bars with him, where the girls were. I was drawn by the promise of good times, the illusion of being accepted, even though their lives were a mess. Drinking made me, well, at least for a time, somebody else, somebody they liked. Little by little, I became like them as night after night, we closed the bars.
3: So when are you going to cut loose and try the wild side of life, Jeff?
4: Oh, you mean drink the hard stuff? Nah. I'm happy with my beer, Carl.
3: What kind of a hipply are you anyway?
4: Hey, listen, dude. I've seen what John Barleycorn does to you. Dad's a riot when he's loaded, bouncing off the walls like a human tennis ball.
3: Yeah, he's a hipply, all right. You know what Andy always says. You gotta grow up, get tough, or die.
4: Yeah, his tattoo says it all. Death is certain. Life is not.
3: So try some whiskey.
4: Oh, sure. Why not? My first encounter with hard liquor was disastrous. The road home was narrow and curved, and I was driving way too fast when I blacked out. My car ran straight into an oak tree, and I flew headfirst into the windshield.
1: Jeff, what in the world happened to you?
4: Somebody just ran me off the road.
1: You were drinking, weren't you?
4: Not much.
1: How bad is the car?
4: I think it's totaled. I left it there.
1: Where?
4: Oh, about a half a mile down the road. I walked home.
1: Oh, you've got blood all over your head and slivers of glass.
4: Well, my head hit the windshield.
1: I can't believe you were stupid enough to do something like that.
4: Yeah.
1: You could lose your license driving under the influence like that. And then where would you be?
4: Let me alone, Mom.
1: You better line up for a ride to work tomorrow, too.
4: You'd make a great drill sergeant, Mom. You know that? Drinking led to four more wrecks, cars as well as relationships. I tried women the way I tried different kinds of beer, but they always found someone else who didn't drink as much. My cousin and I both lost our jobs with the ice company. He spent a month in rehab, but I didn't think I had a problem. Then I survived a big truck accident, quit driving, and got into construction. Bouncing around until I found a good job, there was only one problem. A coworker that was a Christian.
6: You know, Jeff, I used to have a drinking problem, too. God delivered me from booze and drugs, and he'll do the same for you. He loves you, buddy.
4: Yeah, don't give me that. If he loves me so much, then why was I born with epilepsy?
6: God's ways are past finding out, Jeff. But anything he allows in your life, he can use to help save others.
4: Who cares about the others? What about me?
6: God says, my strength is made perfect in weakness.
4: What does that mean?
6: It means the bigger the flaw you have, the more God is magnified through you.
4: Yeah, well, I still say with all the hungry people in the world and all the violence, God must not care very much.
6: You're wrong about that, Jeff. He cares more than you know.
4: My heart was hardened to God, and I left that job mainly to be with guys who enjoyed drinking as much as I did. Foolishly, I went to work with a bunch of drunks and ran up hundreds of dollars in bar bills. By 1983, I had a good job, thought I was finally getting my life in order. That's when I met Doreen, who was nothing like me. She was finishing college, didn't drink, and didn't believe in God.
7: My parents tried to send me to Hebrew schools, but that stuff just doesn't interest me. I demanded to go to public schools.
4: Hebrew schools? You're Jewish?
7: Yeah. We're not religious, though. We just celebrate the holidays.
4: Well, does that mean we can't be married?
7: Well, Jeff, I love you, but I wouldn't marry someone who drinks the way you do.
4: Oh, I don't drink that much.
7: Oh, yes, you do.

0: How did I ever get into this mess? I feel like I'm in prison with no way out.
1: In less than a year, she would choose a way out that left me so desperate, murder seemed to be my only option.
2: We'll hear more about that in just a moment. Why would anyone reveal a past filled with embarrassing secrets? Well, two reasons mainly. The first is to help others who are struggling with similar problems. And the second is to give credit to the one who set them free. That's how Unshackled began. People who came to Pacific Garden Mission and found new life would stand up in meetings or on street corners and tell others how they had been rescued by the Prince of Peace, set free of habits and attitudes that kept them enslaved. Nearly 50 years ago, we started broadcasting these true testimonies on radio, first in Chicago, then across the nation, and now around the world, translating them into Arabic, Spanish, and Romanian. 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If you'd like to share your testimony, just write to Pacific Garden Mission, Chicago, Illinois, 60605. Our email address is unshackled@pgm.org. And please include your address.
1: We had been living together about 4 years when I found a better job with great benefits, one of which was the boss, who became a good friend. Dave was a recovering alcoholic whose wife had many problems. The four of us went out together, and in time, he gave up sobriety and went to bars with me after work. Mostly, we griped about our women.
3: You've tried counseling too, huh?
1: Oh, we've tried everything. Therapy at 90 bucks an hour, my mother's minister, and many others. Nothing helps. She just wants to change me.
3: Now that you need it.
1: She's the problem, man. Fights about everything. Our family and friends, our jobs, my drinking. It's getting so I hate to go home anymore. I drink until I pass out as soon as I walk in the door.
3: I never thought of doing that.
1: Yeah, it doesn't really work. She wakes me up to fight the rest of the night.
4: Tell you what, Jeff. You like to drink hard, so does my wife. Maybe we should trade. You take my wife and give me your girlfriend.
1: That night, I passed out at the bar, and he took me home. When we arrived, I passed out on the sofa and woke up at 6 a.m. I could hear them talking, so I got up to get a drink and discovered them hugging and kissing. Hey, what's going on?
0: We're just talking about his wife's problems, and I was trying to comfort him.
3: Are you back in the land of the living? You went out like a light, Jeff.
1: Yeah. You stayed all night?
3: Well, yeah, I didn't want to risk driving while I was drinking.
1: Well, speaking of drinking, I need something for this hangover. I was in no mood to fight with either of them, so I took her word for what I saw. Not long after that, I even volunteered to check in at an alcohol rehabilitation center. Doreen was thrilled. She cried tears of joy when she dropped me off, and I had high hopes. I called her every day.
5: Hello?
1: Doreen? Hey, is everything okay?
5: Yeah, sure.
1: We're only allowed to call once a day, and I can only talk for 15 minutes.
5: I don't even have that long.
1: I've been here 3 days, Doreen, and already I know I'm an alcoholic.
5: I've been telling you that for years, but you wouldn't listen.
1: Well, they gave us a list of 20 questions, and I failed 19 of them.
5: I believe it.
1: I look at the others here and see myself, but I really think they can help me.
5: I hope so.
1: You know, they have some good ideas on how to fight addiction. I have a lot of hope.
5: Listen, Jeff, I just got home from work and I'm tired. I really don't feel like talking right now.
1: Well, are you coming to visit on Wednesday?
5: I don't know yet.
1: Day by day, she seemed to lose interest in me. When I finished the program and she picked me up, I was shaking inside from lack of alcohol, but determined to stay sober. Our roles had reversed. She was the one who left home for 2 or 3 days without saying anything, and our fighting continued.
0: Jeff, the bills are

0: piling up. I just can't take it anymore.
1: Well, what do you expect? Boss gave me time off for rehab, but they aren't going to pay me when I didn't work. And rehab isn't free.
0: Well, we've got to do something. I don't want to lose the house because of your drinking.
1: It's always my drinking, isn't it? Even when I quit, you're not happy.
0: Well, how can I be happy when they're about to foreclose?
1: Ask your parents to help. You're always bragging about how successful they are.
0: Well, they won't lend me the money as long as we're in this together.
1: Then why don't you just buy me out? That's what you want, isn't it? You want to be free of me.
2: She agreed to buy you out?
1: Yeah. But I'll stay there until the settlement and use the money to find another place.
2: You're splitting up then?
1: Well, for a while anyway.
2: Well, sometimes a little separation helps.
1: Yeah, I can hope.
2: Well, listen, Jeff. Maybe you ought to transfer to another job site to help your recovery.
1: Well, we're not drinking together, Dave. What's the point?
2: Well, sobriety has been good for you, Jeff. I just want to do all I can to help.
1: I was suspicious of Dave after that, but Doreen denied any involvement with him. She avoided me, leaving as soon as I got home and staying away for long periods of time. One day, however, she announced that she was going on vacation for a week. He was gone as well. After she returned, I discovered evidence that they had been together, and I called her at work.
3: This is Doreen.
1: I thought it was strange that you and Dave were both gone on vacation at the same time. You were together, weren't you?
3: All that drinking has warped your mind, Jeff.
1: You're lying. I found motel receipts in your jacket pocket and letters that prove you two are having an affair.
3: How dare you go through my pockets? You get out of my house right now.
1: You slut.
3: It's my house. Get out or I'll have you arrested. I'm sending for the police right now.
4: Dave here.
1: Dave. Did you spend a week with my girlfriend in the Pocono Mountains?
4: Hey, that's none of your business, Jeff.
1: I found the evidence, you snake. You stole her.
4: Listen, you lost her a long time ago, Jeff. Your drinking drove her away.
1: You're a lying cheat. I'm gonna tell your wife about this.
4: I don't care. Our marriage is over anyway. Doreen is all that matters now.
1: You better be looking over your shoulder from now on. I stayed with my parents for a few days until I got an apartment, but a jealous rage consumed me. Every night I would ride around until I spotted his truck, hidden in her neighborhood. I threatened to kill him openly and bought a gun, even practiced shooting from my car. I wanted him dead, and me too. I started drinking again to build my courage to do the deed. Meanwhile, my step-grandmother Betty bombarded me with phone calls and scripture verses almost daily. Hello?
5: Jeff? Did you get the pamphlets I sent you?
1: Yes, Betty.
5: Will you be sure and read them, dear? They explain very well why you need the Lord.
1: I may need the Lord, Betty, but it's too late. God doesn't want anything to do with me now.
5: Nobody deserves God's love, but He loves us anyway.
1: You don't know what I'm like.
5: God knows. And He's still willing to forgive you if you ask Him. Read the book of Romans, Jeff. God says we're all sinners and the penalty for sin is death, but the gift of God is eternal life through Jesus Christ our Lord.
1: But Betty, all I can think about is revenge.
5: Jeff, forgive Dave.
1: I can't forgive him. He betrayed me.
5: Well, take a look at Matthew chapter 6, verses 14 and 15. Jesus said, "For if ye forgive men their trespasses, your heavenly Father will also forgive you. But if ye forgive not men their trespasses, neither will your Father forgive your trespasses."
1: He ought to be the one asking forgiveness, not me.
5: Well, he needs the Lord, too. But right now it's you I'm concerned about, Jeff. God loves you. He sent Jesus to die for your sins. That's how much he loves you. Look at Romans chapter 5, verse 8. It says, "But God commendeth his love toward us, in that while we were yet sinners, Christ died for us."
1: I looked up the verses when she hung up and concluded that I could never forgive Dave. Therefore, God would never forgive me. But neither was I able to go through with killing him. So I decided to settle on taking my own life. I bought a bunch of illegal drugs in a bar, and on April 27, 1990, after drinking all day, I decided to end my life. I called Mom, and then Betty, my step-grandma.
5: Don't do it, Jeff. There's no hope if you die without Christ.
1: There's no hope anyway, Betty.
5: There is. God loves you. He can change everything.
1: It's too late, Betty. I've already swallowed most of the pills.
5: Jeff, no.
1: You've been a wonderful grandmother to me.
5: All you have to do is put your faith in Christ, and he will save you.
1: Goodbye, Betty. I'm sorry. I learned later that my parents arrived to find me unconscious. They called paramedics, who rushed me to the hospital. By the next morning, I was out of the woods and ashamed of my actions. I'm sorry, Mom.
6: Why'd you do something like that, son?
1: Well, Sheriff asked me the same thing. Because God has forsaken me.
6: A man told me more than 20 years ago that when you feel far away from God, it's only because you have moved away from him.
1: Get me out of here, please.
6: They're trying to decide what to do. The rehab ward here don't have room, and they can't let you be alone.
7: We'll take you home with us.
1: The hospital let me go after I promised to meet with a sponsor from Grandmother's church that day.
8: I'm so glad to see you, Jeff. Sit down, honey. Mike will be here pretty soon to talk with you. How are you doing?
1: Okay, I guess. I really wanted to die.
8: Well, Jeff, people think death is a way out. But without Christ, it's only a way into eternal damnation. God spared you, Jeff. And he has a plan for your life that's good.
1: No, I don't think so.
8: Well, Jeremiah chapter 29, verse 11 says, "For I know the thoughts that I think toward you, saith the Lord, thoughts of peace and not of evil, to give you an expected end."
1: I'm afraid the only thing I ever expected was ridicule and pain. When it came to women, I always expected them to leave me for somebody else.
8: Jeff, you keep repeating the same mistakes because Satan controls you and you have no power to resist.
1: Yeah, I believe that.
8: Jesus said, "Except a man be born again, he cannot see the kingdom of God." You must be born again, Jeff.
1: I could use a new start.
8: God promises you a new heart and a new vision when you come to him, so you'll see your past in a new way.
1: Yeah, maybe.
8: 2 Corinthians chapter 5, verse 17 promises, "Therefore, if any man be in Christ, he is a new creature. Old things are passed away. Behold, all things are become new."
1: You really think I can change?
8: I know Jesus can change you. You've seen the change he made in me. When Christ comes to live in your heart, he promises never to leave you or forsake you. And he begins a work in you that continues throughout your life.
1: Will he really accept me just as I am?
8: Yes, Jeff. The Bible says in Ephesians chapter 2, verses 8 and 9, "For by grace are ye saved through faith, and that not of yourselves. It is the gift of God, not of works, lest any man should boast."
1: I spent the day with Mike, the man from Betty's church, who gave me hope because he had been sober for 24 years. He reinforced the things Betty had told me. When I got back to my apartment, Mom was waiting. She poured out all the booze and removed the bottles. When she left, I was shaking inside, alone for the first time without alcohol to support me. I fell on my knees and asked God to save me. I knew right away something special had happened, and the first one I told was Betty. "Betty, I gave my life to Christ last night."
8: Oh, praise God. Jeff, I've really been praying for you.
1: I know you were, Betty. The peace of God just covered me like a blanket.
8: It's wonderful to know him, Jeff. Now you'll begin to live.
1: You were right, Betty. God really does love me.
8: Go to church with me Sunday, Jeff. You need to hear the word.
1: I began to attend church services with Betty and Mike. Mike drove 29 miles for 90 days to encourage and to disciple me. Since the day Jesus set me free, I've testified about God's grace at work and at home. First time I preached, in 1993, 6 people were saved, including my father. Today I'm in Bible college, preparing for ministry. I also serve as an evangelist in prisons. In 1994, I married a beautiful Christian, and God gave us a son. I'm here to testify that whatever has you bound, the Lord Jesus Christ will set you free.
9: We hope that Jeff's story has encouraged you as much as it did us. Do you know any other way that a life so broken has been transformed as suddenly, as completely and permanently? Neither is there salvation in any other, for there is none other name under heaven given among men whereby we must be saved. That's what the Bible says in Acts chapter 4, verse 12. 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This is program number 2528. Heard in the true story of Jeff Hipley were Tim Gregory, Joanne Silvestrak, Fern Persons, Darwin Apel, David Stewart, and Connie Foster. Original music, Ralph Colburn. 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

0: 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The Anchor is Jesus Ministries is a ministry of the Berean Bible Baptist Church, Echoland. 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Jesus
1: saves. Listen to me very carefully. The most important thing in your life should be doing God's will. Now remember something, there is no failure in the will of God, and there is no success out of the will of God. You see, the will of God is five things: going to church, reading your Bible, praying, soul winning, and tithing. That's God's will. That's in the Bible. God says that is His will for our life. It's five things. Here, can you say them with me? Going to church, reading your Bible, praying, soul winning, and tithing. That's God's will for your life. Now, if a Christian is not doing these things, then they're not in God's will. And remember, there is no failure in the will of God. And there is no success out of the will of God.

He'll not fail. I am his and all is well. He's the keeper of my soul. Praise the Lord. I'm redeemed and now I'm free. I am his eternally. That's my song of victory. Oh, praise the Lord. Since his message I have heard, I have

0: 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The Anchor is Jesus Ministries is a ministry of the Berean Bible Baptist Church, Echoland. 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
1: Did you know God is everywhere? 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Now, I don't understand it all, but I do know God is everywhere at one time. Now, this is wonderful because you can pray anytime. 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This means you're never alone. God is everywhere or omnipresent. 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
1: What is heaven? 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
1: Did you know that going to church is very important? 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Now, when you come to church, you need to bring four things. 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
1: Jesus' last words to you and me were to do three things. Jesus commands us, you and me, to do three things. Jesus told us to get people saved, then to get them baptized, and then to get them out soul winning. Now, Jesus commanded you and me to do three things. What are they? Get folks saved, get folks baptized, and get folks soul winning. Now, those are the three things He commanded us to do. Now, if we're only getting people saved, are we doing all that God commanded us to do? Now, if we only get people saved and baptized, are we doing all that God commands us to do? No, to do what Jesus commanded you and me to do, we need to get folks saved, get them baptized, and get them soul winning. Those are Jesus' last words to you and me. He commands us to do those three things.

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The Anchor is Jesus Ministries is a ministry of the Berean Bible Baptist Church, Echoland. 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

0: Now the Bible says in Romans 1:16, "For I am not ashamed of the gospel of Christ, for it," that's the gospel, "is the power of God unto salvation." Now I want to find out what the gospel is, because whatever the gospel is, that's what gets folks saved. Now the Bible plainly says in 1 Corinthians 15 that the gospel is three things. It's the death, the burial, and the resurrection. That means if somebody believes that Jesus died for their sins, was buried, and 3 days later rose again from the dead, that's what gets them saved. So the gospel's three things. Are you ready? Can you say it with me? It's the death, the burial, and the resurrection. That's the gospel. It's three things: the death, the burial, and the resurrection.
1: Chapter 3. There was a man of the Pharisees named Nicodemus, a ruler of the Jews. The same came to Jesus by night and said unto him, "Rabbi, we know that thou art a teacher come from God, for no man can do these miracles that thou doest, except God be with him." Jesus answered and said unto him, "Verily, verily, I say unto thee, except a man be born again, he cannot see the kingdom of God." Nicodemus saith unto him, "How can a man be born when he is old? Can he enter the second time into his mother's womb and be born?" Jesus answered, "Verily, verily, I say unto thee, except a man be born of water and of the Spirit, he cannot enter into the kingdom of God. That which is born of the flesh is flesh, and that which is born of the Spirit is spirit. Marvel not that I said unto thee, ye must be born again. The wind bloweth where it listeth, and thou hearest the sound thereof, but canst not tell whence it cometh and whither it goeth. So is every one that is born of the Spirit." Nicodemus answered and said unto him, "How can these things be?" Jesus answered and said unto him, "Art thou a master of Israel, and knowest not these things? Verily, verily, I say unto thee, we speak that we do know, and testify that we have seen, and ye receive not our witness. If I have told you earthly things, and ye believe not, how shall ye believe if I tell you of heavenly things? And no man hath ascended up to heaven, but he that came down from heaven, even the Son of Man which is in heaven. And as Moses lifted up the serpent in the wilderness, even so must the Son of Man be lifted up, that whosoever believeth in him should not perish, but have eternal life. For God so loved the world, that he gave his only begotten Son, that whosoever believeth in him should not perish, but have everlasting life. For God sent not his Son into the world to condemn the world, but that the world through him might be saved. He that believeth on him is not condemned, but he that believeth not is condemned already, because he hath not believed in the name of the only begotten Son of God. And this is the condemnation, that light is come into the world, and men loved darkness rather than light, because their deeds were evil. For every one that doeth evil hateth the light, neither cometh to the light, lest his deeds should be reproved. But he that doeth truth cometh to the light, that his deeds may be made manifest, that they are wrought in God." After these things came Jesus and his disciples into the land of Judea, and there he tarried with them and baptized. And John also was baptizing in Enon near to Salim, because there was much water there. And they came and were baptized, for John was not yet cast into prison. Then there arose a question between some of John's disciples and the Jews about purifying. And they came unto John and said unto him, "Rabbi, he that was with thee beyond Jordan, to whom thou bearest witness, behold, the same baptizeth, and all men come to him." John answered and said, "A man can receive nothing except it be given him from heaven. Ye yourselves bear me witness that I said, I am not the Christ, but that I am sent before him. He that hath the bride is the bridegroom. But the friend of the bridegroom, which standeth and heareth him, rejoiceth greatly because of the bridegroom's voice. This my joy, therefore, is fulfilled. He must increase, but I must decrease. He that cometh from above is above all. He that is of the earth is earthly, and speaketh of the earth. He that cometh from heaven is above all. And what he hath seen and heard, that he testifieth, and no man receiveth his testimony. He that hath received his testimony hath set to his seal that God is true. For he whom God hath sent speaketh the words of God. For God giveth not the Spirit by measure unto him. The Father loveth the Son, and hath given all things into his hand. He that believeth on the Son hath everlasting life, and he that believeth not the Son shall not see life, but the wrath of God abideth on him.

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All scripture portions are from the King James Version of the Bible. And now, today's proverb. Today's Light for Your Pathway comes from Proverbs chapter 18. Through desire, a man having separated himself, seeketh and intermeddleth with all wisdom. A fool hath no delight in understanding, but that his heart may discover itself. When the wicked cometh, then cometh also contempt, and with ignominy reproach. The words of a man's mouth are as deep waters, and the wellspring of wisdom as a flowing brook. It is not good to accept the person of the wicked, to overthrow the righteous in judgment. A fool's lips enter into contention, and his mouth calleth for strokes. A fool's mouth is his destruction, and his lips are the snare of his soul. The words of a talebearer are as wounds, and they go down into the innermost parts of the belly. He that is slothful in his work is brother to him that is a great waster. The name of the Lord is a strong tower, the righteous runneth into it and is safe. The rich man's wealth is his strong city, and as an high wall in his own conceit. Before destruction the heart of man is haughty, and before honor is humility. He that answereth a matter before he heareth it, it is folly and shame unto him. The spirit of a man will sustain his infirmity, but a wounded spirit who can bear? The heart of the prudent getteth knowledge, and the ear of the wise seeketh knowledge. A man's gift maketh room for him, and bringeth him before great men. He that is first in his own cause seemeth just, but his neighbor cometh and searcheth him. The lot causeth contentions to cease, and parteth between the mighty. A brother offended is harder to be won than a strong city, and their contentions are like the bars of a castle. A man's belly shall be satisfied with the fruit of his mouth, and with the increase of his lips shall he be filled. Death and life are in the power of the tongue, and they that love it shall eat the fruit thereof. Whoso findeth a wife findeth a good thing, and obtaineth favor of the Lord. The poor useth entreaties, but the rich answereth roughly. A man that hath friends must show himself friendly, and there is a friend that sticketh closer than a brother. We trust that the power of God's Word on today's edition of Light for Your Pathway was a blessing. Tune in again to Light for Your Pathway.

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2: Did you know that the devil is out to destroy your life? John 10:10 says, "The thief cometh not but for to steal and to kill and to destroy." Jesus said, "I am come that they might have life and that they might have it more abundantly," but the devil has come to steal. He wants to steal your joy. He wants to kill you, but that doesn't make him satisfied. He's not satisfied until you are destroyed and all of your usefulness is taken away. How does he do that? Well, first, he tries to blind your mind so that you can't see that trusting Jesus Christ and him alone is the only way to heaven. Then, when you get saved, and he figures out he can't keep you from getting saved, he tries to get you to do what you want to do instead of what God wants you to do. You see, the devil doesn't care what you do as long as you don't do what God wants you to do. The devil doesn't care where you go as long as you don't go where God wants you to go. And the devil doesn't care what you say as long as you don't say what God wants you to say. You see, the devil says, just do what comes naturally. Do what feels good. Just do whatever you want to do. You see, every time the Bible speaks of someone doing their own thing, or going their own way, it's always bad. You see, Isaiah 53:6 says, "All we like sheep have gone astray. We have turned every one to his own way." And there's many Bible verses, but basically, whenever we go our own way, we go astray. How does the devil destroy your life? He tries to get you to do your own thing, to do what you want to do. He tempts you to be selfish.

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1: All right, I want to show you the gospel hand. Now, what I want you to do is take your finger and point to your thumb on the other hand. All right, are you doing it? Here we go, and then I want you to repeat after me as we point to each finger on your hand. It goes like this. God loves you. We're all sinners. Jesus died for us. We can go to heaven if we put our trust in Him. And then go backwards. If we put our trust in Him, we can go to heaven because Jesus died for us, because we're all sinners, and God loves you. Now, let's do it one more time. God loves you. We're all sinners. Jesus died for us. You can go to heaven if you put your trust in Him. If you put your trust in Him, you can go to heaven because Jesus died for us, because we're all sinners, and God loves you.
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3: Hello, my dear friend. Thank you for joining me here on the broadcast again. My Bible is once more open to the book of Exodus. The book of Exodus in chapter 17. We're looking at the latter half of that chapter today. Exodus chapter 17. The question for today is this. Do you have a recent testimony of an answer to prayer in your life or your family or your local church? Do you have a recent testimony of an answer to prayer in your life, your family, or your local church? My dear friend, God's people are to be people of prayer. God said He wants us to always pray and not faint. We have before us today a battle that is won through prayer. A battle that is won through prayer. How difficult it is for Mark Smith to bend his human logic to think, you know, the things I am confronting in my ministry, in my life, in my family, they need to be bathed in prayer if I'm going to have success in those things. My human logic rebels against prayer, but God's Word calls me to prayer. And my dear friend, I have found, and probably you have too, that when you and I pray faithfully, that God's power, God's enablement, God's support, God's answers are come readily. My dear friend, let's encourage our heart today with the fact that we ought to do all things by prayer. As you're getting your Bible open to the book of Exodus, I have in my hand one of the gospel tracts that I would like to put into your hand. We have a sample packet that we'd like to give to you of all of our English tracts. Bible Tract Echoes is the radio site of Bible Tracts Incorporated, and we have been in the ministry since 1938 of sending out gospel tracts all over the world free of charge. We do them in different languages. We do not charge for the tracts. We actually pay the shipping to get them out around the world. And people help us do that, supporting us like a missionary agency. My dear friend, I would like to nudge you. I would like to come alongside and encourage you to be a track user. One of the tracts that we give you is entitled The Tragedy of a Wasted Life. A Tragedy of a Wasted Life. My friend, this is a great track for a young person, a person that is in a teenager, the junior high age bracket, the 20 age bracket, even the 30s. They're living their life. They're building their life. They're in all kinds of activity, getting their education, developing a work, perhaps they've even starting a business and so on. They're starting families, a lot of things to focus on. But my dear friend, we need to encourage people to think about what will happen at the end of life and confront the issue, will their life end in tragedy because on an eternal scale, it has been wasted. My friend, here's a great track that's caught the attention of many people. It got a gorgeous cover onto it. Why don't you let me send it to you? Contact me here, won't you please? At the end of the broadcast, our mailing address will be given. Right now, let me give you the telephone number and our website address. You can call us here at area code 309, then it's 828-6888. Again, that number is area code 309, then it's 828-6888. 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Bible spelled like Bible, Tracks is spelled T-R-A-C-T-S, Inc is I-N-C, BibleTracksInc.org. Okay, as we come to the book of Exodus again in chapter 17, we spent the first 2 days this week looking at the first half of the chapter, but notice the very end of verse 7. Verse 8 is where our new paragraph begins, but the end of verse 7, here's this question: is the Lord among us or not? Is the Lord among us or not? Now, that was the question of the hour being posed by the people of Israel to Moses and, frankly, to God. God, are you among us? Is Moses your man? And so on. The whole issue of Exodus 17, and not just Exodus 17, but the two stories here in Exodus 17 are given to answer this question. Is God among us? Is the Lord among us? He's going to say, yes, he is, but look at the way he supplies our needs in the first seven verses. And yes, he is among us by looking at the way he answers our prayers, he fights our battles, he is strong on our behalf. My dear friend, we in the New Testament era have not outgrown the need for God's people to say, look, God is among us. See the way he meets our needs. See the way he stands up and fights for us and gives us victory. Friend, you and I in our personal lives need to be living out a daily testimony that God is meeting our needs and God's power and strength is working through us to win victories that can only be explained by God being among us. I hope that's the way you're living as a Christian. Well, let me begin by reading here at verse 8. Then came Amalek and fought with Israel in Rephidim. And Moses said unto Joshua, Choose us out men, and go fight with Amalek. And tomorrow I will stand on the top of the hill with a rod of God in my hand. Now, let me stop and just say here, notice the word the hill, not just any hill. I assume this is the same place that God stood and the rock was indicated as to which rock Moses was to strike and water was to come forth. I think it's probably that same rock that Moses now will stand upon. Verse 10. So Joshua did as Moses said unto him, and fought with Amalek. And Moses, Aaron, and Hur went up to the top of the hill. And it came to pass, when Moses held up his hands, that Israel prevailed. And when he let down his hands, Amalek prevailed. But Moses' hands were heavy, and they took a stone and put it under him, and he sat thereon. And Aaron and Hur stayed up his hands, the one on the one side, the other on the other side, and his hands were steady until the going down of the sun. And Joshua discomfited Amalek and the people with the edge of the sword. Let me stop reading right there. We come to this battle won through prayer, and we can look at it in one of two ways, really. One way is simply it's a desert skirmish between a nomadic tribe and a group of ex-slaves. Now, if a person wanted to make a Hollywood movie, they would probably take that approach. A well-armed group of people, the Amalekites, come against some former ex-slaves, and the ex-slaves win, a great stirring story to stir up, don't give up. Well, Hollywood could make that movie if they want to, but there's another way to look at the story. This is part of the unfolding of God's redemptive history of Israel. This is the unfolding here, part of the unfolding of God's redemptive history of Israel. It shows how victory was won by God on their behalf. And the lessons we learned here are good for us today, that when the enemies of God's people come against God's people in any era, we can come and find how to have victory over those enemies. Because today, I'm not an Israelite person, I'm a Gentile, but I am part of the church. This is the church age. Today, if you want to have a right relationship with God, you don't offer Old Testament sacrifices like they did in the Old Testament. And with all politeness, I say to any of the Israelite people who are ethnically Israelites, you are not offering the sacrifices. You are not obeying the Old Testament law. How can then you be right with God. But there is a new way. Messiah has come. He died on the cross and shed his blood. Now, Isaiah 53 said he would die and bear our sins, and that exactly what happened there on Calvary's cross when the Lord Jesus Christ died. The only way to have a right relationship with God is through the Jesus Christ and his death on Calvary, his shed blood, and the empty tomb when he rose from the dead. Now, we come back here to our story. I'm reminded here of some famous stories of military battles. One in particular was fought by the fledgling navy of the land of England, the nation of England, and they defeated the French fleet in a heroic battle. It was led by Lord Nelson, and after the battle, Lord Nelson said this, and I quote, "The word victory is too small a word to describe what happened today." Let me say that again. Victory is too small a word to describe what happened today. May I say that we have a battle here, and yes, victory came for the people, but to say it was a victory is really, in essence, too small a word to describe all that transpired here. Come with me. Let's talk, first of all, about the setting of this victory. The setting of this victory. This victory came after leaving Egypt. Now remember, Egypt is a type of the world system. Egypt had enslaved the Jews, and the world system enslaves all people because we're all sinners, we're part of it. And no battle will ever be fought until after, no battle for God, that is, will ever be fought until after we are come out of Egypt, and coming out of Egypt is a picture of coming to know God as Savior, coming and being freed from the condemnation, the bondage of sin. It's a picture of salvation. Now, not only does this victory come after they leave Egypt, but this victory comes as Israel was on their way to the promised land. God is leading Israel around some battles and giving them other battles. Do you remember? Now, I will not go back to the middle of Exodus chapter 13, but as the children of Israel came out of Egypt and are headed towards the Red Sea experience where they walk through on dry ground, God said he specifically did not lead them through the shortest distance because they would have found the Philistines there, and instead he took them another way. He said they were not ready to face the battle with the Philistines, but now God does allow them to face the Amalekites. Why? Well, first of all, God has been protecting his people all along, but God has also been strengthening his people and preparing them because, my friend, life is a battle. Now, that's true whether you are a Christian or a non-Christian. There are battles to be fought. There are tough times in life. But my dear friend, if you are going to enter heaven, you're going to have to know Christ as your Savior. And as soon as you come to know Christ as your Savior, you have now an enemy of Satan. He becomes the enemy of your soul. You were once part of his domain, but when you come to Christ, you're transferred by Christ's power and the cross work of Christ. You're transferred out of the kingdom of darkness into the kingdom of God's dear Son. And now Satan was not your enemy before. He was your leader. Now he becomes your enemy. You know that because you know Christ. Satan attacks God's people. He has emissaries that attack God's people. And he loves to attack us at our weak points, at our weak times. Notice here that the children of Israel had just come through a time when they had done some rebelling and lack of faith, and they were weak in their faith. And Satan loves to come to weak Christians and rebellious Christians and bring them turmoil to turn them away from God. And thirdly, this battle comes and takes place in a desert place. There's no water there, but there are supernatural resources. Lastly, this battle takes place after a great demonstration of God's provision for his own. My dear friend, you and I cannot stop the idea of being facing battles on God's behalf and for God as we are God's children. But God will be with us and give us his power to help us through these battles. We've got more to say. Let me just stop right here. Let me address those of you who are believers today. My friend, battles are part of the Christian life. The battles, they fought them before they came into the promised land. They fought them after they went into the promised land. But my dear friend, you and I must understand that God will not allow us to face battles that we're unprepared for, but he will give us the resources to face them. Prayer. Moses standing up there, holding his arms up, is a symbol of prayer, and this is a battle won through prayer. Are you praying about the battles you're facing? Dear friend, if you're listening to me today and you do not know Jesus Christ as Savior, you are going to have life difficulties, but you are not going to have Satan to fight you. Isn't that good? The only problem is your enemy now is God. God specifically says you are his enemy. You're an enemy because of your sinfulness. You've broken his law. Oh, friend, you better become a friend of God by believing in the Lord Jesus Christ and his cross death.

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